0: sanctions against Iran as part of the ceasefire deal that now both sides have clearly abandoned.
1: ABC News national correspondent Stephen Portnoy in Washington. Oil prices are higher again as the war escalates. U.S. oil trading at $85, global oil at $91, both up 3%. National average of a gallon of regular gasoline is $3.96, according to Gas Buddy, up 14 cents from last week. 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
3: I'm Senior Airman Austin Salazar. In the Pacific Ocean, Canadian Royal Navy conducted a torpedo firing during the sea phase of the exercise Rim of the Pacific 2026. RIMPAC provides a unique training opportunity while fostering and sustaining cooperative relationships among participants. In the Republic of Korea, U.S. Navy, Army, and Coast Guard personnel rehearsed expeditionary medical procedures during the combined joint logistics over-the-shore training. This exercise is designed to integrate ship-to-shore connector capabilities and improve combined readiness. And in the Northern Mariana Islands, U.S. Army Corps of Engineers are rebuilding new classrooms for Northern Mariana College after Super Typhoon Senlaku. This has been your Pacific Pulse. I'm Senior Airman Austin Salazar.
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5: In the World Cup final, Spain got the victory.
6: Finds Ferran Torres, his final touch of the game. He had the decisive touch as well. Spain, for the second time in their history, have won the World Cup.
5: Fox TV on the call. Final score, Spain 1, Argentina 0. Ferran Torres did score the goal in extra time in the 106th minute. In baseball, the Dodgers beat the Yankees 8-2. Yoshinobu Yamamoto had his first complete career game in the regular season. He went 9 innings, 7 strikeouts, and 102 pitches. Colson Montgomery scored his 24th home run of the year as the White Sox shut out the Blue Jays 3-0. The Red Sox have won 13 straight games as they beat the Rays 6-1. The Padres scored a season high 19 runs as they crushed the Royals 19-2. In the NBA, the Thunder are trading Lu Dort to the Atlanta Hawks.
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Good morning, Sasebo. I'm Seaman Joel Ongron, a.k.a. DJ Sunny. I'm your host for today's Morning Reveille show. Today is Monday, July 20th, and this morning we'll be getting into some exciting new movies and TV shows to look forward to for the month of July. Currently, the time is 9:11, and we have some great music for you today. Next up is Stargazing by Miles Smith, only on AFN Sasebo the Eagle, serving America.

0: Hey, Ramos, you're pretty turned up, huh?
1: I've only had two shots. 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
2: Wrong.
1: Yeah, those shots hit me a lot faster than I thought. I'm going to go drink some water.
2: Nice.
0: Smart move, because you may be under your legal limit, but that doesn't mean you haven't already hit your personal limit.
1: Personally, I think I want another one.
2: Wrong again.
1: Personally, I think I should call a taxi tonight.
2: Nice.
0: Know your limits and stick to them.
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The showings will be at 1 and offer a variety of kids' classics such as Zootopia and Shrek. 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Again, that's DSN 252-6996. And coming up, we'll shift gears and get into some new movies to look forward to for the month of July. But first, here is Unstoppable by Sia.

All right, so here's what's making headlines in the world of movies. Moana, the highly anticipated live-action musical featuring The Rock, was released on July 10th. Showbo Theater has showings for the Moana movie on July 26th at 2 p.m. and also on... also at the Hario Theater on August 1st at 5:30 p.m. Additionally, The Odyssey, an epic fantasy action film directed by Christopher Nolan, starring Matt Damon and Zendaya, has been released on July 17th. The Showbo Theater has one showing for The Odyssey on August 6th at 6 p.m. and on August 9th at 5:30 p.m. at the Hario Theater. Minions and Monsters, set in the 1920s, the film follows a tribe of ancestral minions who accidentally unleash chaotic monsters onto the world while trying to shoot their own monster movie. This was released on July 1st, and we do have showings at the Showbo Theater on August 1st at 5:30, and at the Hario Theater on July 24th at 5:30. Avatar: Aang, the Last Airbender will be released on July 25th on Paramount Plus. So definitely something to look into if you are into the Last Airbender series. Now for today's weather. Today's weather is 80 degrees. Tonight it'll go down to about 79 degrees with a 0% chance of rain. Tomorrow it'll be highs of 90 degrees and lows of 78 degrees with a 0% chance of rain. And currently it is 85 degrees and the exchange rate is 158 yen to the US dollar at your local military banking facility. And later on, we'll get into some new TV shows to look forward to for the month of July. This is your Morning Revely Show, only on AFN Sauceable the Eagle, serving America's best. I went deaf on it.

0: This is your Eagle Radio News. I'm Seaman Joelle Angrand. On June 24th and 25th, during Resolute Dragon 26, Marines with the 7th Communication Battalion, 3rd Marine Expeditionary Force Information Group, and Airmen with the 224th Joint Communications Support Squadron took part in bilateral training with the Western Army System Signal Group, Japanese Ground Self-Defense Force at Camp Kengan, Kumamoto, Japan. The aim of this bilateral training was to increase interoperability via a knowledge exchange between U.S. and Japanese forces. This training began with a day of instruction and practice in building each other's field expedient communication systems. The following day was committed to testing bilateral communications capabilities. While this event represented a culmination of nearly a year's worth of planning, leaders also viewed it as the foundation for future communication training with allied partners. 7th Communication Battalion works closely with our partners and allies to establish integrated bilateral practices that increase interoperability in any environment. On May 26, a Guam National Guard unit deployed under Task Force Talon, 38th Air Defense Artillery Brigade, partnered with the Navy's Helicopter Sea Combat Squadron 25 for a joint medical evacuation and air assault tactical training at Guam's Terminal High Altitude Area Defense Site. Medevac is a core mission for both units, and air assault remains a primary insertion method within the Pacific Command Theater. During the exercise, the Navy squadron completed annual requirements for landing zone identification, troop transport, and tactical battle drills. Concurrently, the National Guard soldiers train on tactical combat casualty care, landing zone operations, and realistic combat and peacetime scenarios. This has been your Eagle Radio News. From all of us here at American Forces Network Sasebo, thanks for listening.
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0: know it breaks my heart. 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

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And up next, we'll get into some TV shows to look forward to for the month of July. Here is Hello by Adele.

0: What do you mean, Bill?
1: I just got this email from this Nigerian prince. He said he'll make me rich if I can just help him out.
0: Oh, boy. Bill, you know that's a phishing scam, right?
1: Who said anything about phishing?
0: Phishing, with a P. It's a scam people run to extort money or even PII.
1: Really?
0: Yeah, it's become a real nuisance, even for service members. Remember to treat your PII like gold.
1: Oh, what a bummer. Thanks for looking out for me, Todd. At least there's a bunch of hot singles dying to meet me in my area, though.
0: You're kidding, right?
2: Every year in the United States, more than 3,000 children are injured by falling from windows. Some of these incidents are fatal. All of them are preventable. Teach children not to lean or climb on windows or screens, and move furniture away from windows to discourage climbing. Always keep windows closed and locked when not in use. Most importantly, always stay vigilant in supervising children at play and check window safety locks as part of your daily routine. Your child's safety is worth the effort.
3: Are you ready, Ryder?
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what's making headlines for TV news. X-Men 97, its second season, has been released on July 1st on Disney Plus. It is the highly acclaimed animated series, returning with time-bending new adventures. Elle, the highly anticipated Legally Blonde prequel series, was released on July 1st as well on Prime Video. Survival of the Thickest, season 3, was released on July 13th on Netflix, along with Silo, season 3, released on July 1st on Apple TV Plus. Little House on the Prairie, an 8-episode reimagining of the classic 19th century frontier drama and classic novel, was released on July 9th on Netflix. And The Hawk, Will Ferrell starring as a former pro golfer attempting a Grand Slam comeback, was released on July 16th on Netflix. I definitely looked over that on the weekend. It was amazing, so definitely something to look into if you are interested in that. And Ride or Die, Octavia Spencer and Hannah Waddingham star as best friends thrown into an international spy chase across Europe. It was released on July 15th on Prime Video, so definitely something to look into if you are interested in these new TV shows. And that's it for our movie TV news for the month of July. And as we come to the end of our show, I'd like to leave you with a quote from American reporter Craig Sager. And it says, "Every day is a fresh start, a blank canvas to paint upon." So I hope that motivates you. Today isn't just Monday. It's a new chance and a new opportunity for something different, something better. Now, if you enjoyed today's show, tune in this afternoon for the Liberty Call, which starts from 2 to 6. This has been your Morning Revelry Show. I am Seaman Joel Ongron, a.k.a. DJ Sunny, only on 93.1 FM The Eagle. Now stay classy, stay stassy, and stay motivated, and I'll see you tomorrow. Why?

0: Iran very hard tonight. I'm Carmen Roberts, Fox News. That's from President Trump as the U.S. military carries out a ninth straight night of attacks on Iran to punish the regime for the deaths of four U.S. soldiers since Friday. Fox's Mike Tobin has more from Tel Aviv.
1: There was that strike at the base in Jordan, and we reported that two service members had been killed and a third was missing. Well, remains have now been found, and steps are being taken for a positive identification. In northern Iraq, there was a team that was disposing of the explosives from the warhead in an Iranian attack drone. Something went wrong in that controlled explosion, and another U.S. service member was killed. This totals four U.S. service members to lose their lives since that memorandum of understanding was signed. Iran has menaced that base in Jordan and other bases in the region with drones and missiles. Most are intercepted, but on Friday, one got through the defenses.
0: Meantime, the Times of Israel cites media in Saudi Arabia that Iran's supreme leader, Mujtaba Khamenei, has left the country, although Tehran has not confirmed that. There's a new FIFA World Cup champion.
2: And with the last chance of the game, he'll lift his ball for us. Simon thought about coming, stays at home. It's knocked down and only finds Ferran Torres. His final touch of the game. He had the decisive touch as well. Spain, for the second time in their history, have won the World Cup.
0: That call on Fox Sports as Spain beats defending champion Argentina 1-0 in extra time at the stadium in New Jersey. This is the first championship for Spain in 16 years. The reigning European champions stretched their unbeaten run to 38 matches over more than 2 years. And Allegiant Air flight had to make an emergency return to Phoenix yesterday after a bird strike, but officials say the plane was able to land safely and everyone got off okay. 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
3: Stories from Federal News Network. New Pentagon data shows the military is on pace to meet its active duty recruiting goals for fiscal 2026 as of the end of May. The Army, Marine Corps, Air Force, and Space Force have all hit their year-to-date targets, while the Navy is just short of its goal. New data also shows active duty retention is improving as the services offer more incentives and target hard-to-fill jobs. Military medical providers will begin routinely screening older troops for low testosterone during annual health assessments. Defense Secretary Pete Hegseth announced this on Wednesday, saying the move is intended to improve troops' health, resilience, and battlefield readiness. The test will be added to yearly health assessments for service members age 30 and older, and troops under 30 can also opt in. You can find these stories and more when you visit our website, federalnewsnetwork.com. I'm Michelle Sandiford.
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5: In the World Cup final, Spain got the victory.
2: Finds Ferran Torres, his final touch of the game. He had the decisive touch as well. Spain, for the second time in their history, have won the World Cup.
5: Fox TV on the call. Final score, Spain, Argentina, nil. Ferran Torres did score the go-ahead goal in extra time in the 106th minute. Nico Williams did provide the assist. He had his own goal taken away in the 96th minute due to a foul by Mikel Merino. Argentina didn't register a single shot in 90 minutes of the World Cup final. Earlier today, Ryan Fox got the win at the Open Championship, his third PGA Tour title and first major championship in his 94th start on tour. In the NBA, the Thunder are trading Lou Dort to the Hawks. In baseball, the Red Sox have won 13 straight games after they beat the Rays 6-1.

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1: Time to strike on out. 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
1: I'm Senior Airman Austin Salazar. In the Pacific Ocean, Canadian Royal Navy conducted a torpedo firing during the sea phase of the exercise Rim of the Pacific 2026. RIMPAC provides a unique training opportunity while fostering and sustaining cooperative relationships among participants. In the Republic of Korea, U.S. Navy, Army, and Coast Guard personnel rehearsed expeditionary medical procedures during the combined joint logistics over-the-shore training. This exercise is designed to integrate ship-to-shore connector capabilities and improve combined readiness. And in the Northern Mariana Islands, U.S. Army Corps of Engineers are rebuilding new classrooms for Northern Mariana College after Super Typhoon Sinlaku. This has been your Pacific Pulse. I'm Senior Airman Austin Salazar.
2: It's time
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4: This is your Kanto Connection. I'm Airman First Class Farrell Dublado. Behind every mission is a team of airmen working together. While some jobs are more visible than others, every career field contributes to keeping our force ready. Here's Master Sergeant Claire Gill from 374th Medical Support Squadron to talk about how her work ensures medical teams can provide care whenever and wherever it's needed.
5: In the end of the day, if we can say, like, another baby was born healthy and everything was there and the docs had all the supplies to make sure that went well, or if we have a deployment and we have to send someone downrange and they had all the stuff that they needed and they were able to take care of the people downrange, that's all we care about. At the end of the day is, how do I make sure everyone's, you know, healthy and stocked with supplies and equipment that they need to do their mission, too.
4: This was your Kanto Connection. I'm Airman First Class Farrell Dublin.
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0: 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The answer is listeners in the United States. 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
1: ABC News, I'm Chuck Severson. Air attacks against Iran have been underway for a ninth straight night, says the U.S. military. After attending and taking part in the medal awards ceremony at the World Cup Championship in New Jersey, President Trump talked to reporters at Joint Base Andrews, Maryland, repeating what he has said before for weeks.
2: Iran has been very, very badly damaged. They've lost everything almost militarily. They've got very little left. They've got some missiles. They've got some drones. They've got some manufacturing ability, not much.
1: The president then headed back to Washington. Another U.S. casualty in the war, ABC News national correspondent Stephen Portnoy.
3: The death of a service member in northern Iraq is described as the result of a controlled detonation of an unexploded ordnance that was carried by a one-way Iranian attack drone. Another American was wounded in that incident. Separately, CENTCOM says unidentified remains have been located as the military has searched for a missing service member in Jordan, where two others were killed in an Iranian strike on Friday.
1: Oil prices are higher again as the war escalates. U.S. oil is trading at $85, global oil at $91, both up 3%. The national average of a gallon of regular gasoline is $3.96, according to GasBuddy, up 14 cents from last week. If Israeli Prime Minister Benjamin Netanyahu comes to New York City for the U.N. General Assembly in September, Mayor Zoran Mamdani would like to order his arrest, if it's legal, as a war criminal, he tells the New York Times. There's a warrant issued by the International Criminal Court.
4: That's an active conversation with our legal department in seeing what the prospects are we have here in our municipality. However, what we've seen at the national level is a desire sometimes to write your own laws, to go outside of the bounds of legality. That's not something we have an interest in.
1: Israel has increased its deadly air attacks on Gaza City. It says it's targeting Hamas terrorists. 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
6: I'm Senior Airman Austin Salazar. In the Pacific Ocean, Canadian Royal Navy conducted a torpedo firing during the sea phase of the exercise Rim of the Pacific 2026. RIMPAC provides a unique training opportunity while fostering and sustaining cooperative relationships among participants. In the Republic of Korea, U.S. Navy, Army, and Coast Guard personnel rehearsed expeditionary medical procedures during the combined joint logistics over-the-shore training. This exercise is designed to integrate ship-to-shore connector capabilities and improve combined readiness. And in the Northern Mariana Islands, U.S. Army Corps of Engineers are rebuilding new classrooms for Northern Mariana College after Super Typhoon Senlaku. This has been your Pacific Pulse. I'm Senior Airman Austin Salazar.
5: From the Fox Sports Studios in Los Angeles, here's Steve DeSager.
7: Spain won the World Cup final in overtime over Argentina, 1-0 in New Jersey on a goal in the 106th minute. Spain outshot them 20-0 to that point, completely dominating possession as well. Spain now undefeated in regulation in its last 38 straight games. That's a new record. In its quarterfinal, Spain had eliminated Belgium on a late goal 2-1. That one was the only goal Spain allowed in the entire tournament. The Women's World Cup is next summer in Brazil. Ryan Fox won the British Open by one stroke. He birdied the 18th hole to avoid a playoff. It's his first major title. The Oklahoma City Thunder traded Lou Dort to Atlanta. WNBA wins for Dallas and Atlanta. IndyCar still in a rain delay at the start in Nashville on Fox TV. In baseball, the Dodgers won the first of two at the Yankees, 8-2. It's Yanks 1-0 over LA in the fifth of the nightcap. Boston won its 13th straight.

0: For Ghost Station at Yokota Air Base, smoking and vaping aside, any family housing is prohibited. Tower residents are also prohibited from smoking or vaping on the unit balconies. In garden units, if no one lives on the second floor, smoking is authorized on the patio with the doors and windows closed. Smokeless tobacco products are authorized indoors, and residents may also smoke or vape in privately owned vehicles if all the windows are closed and the vehicle is at least 50 feet away from any federal facility. In all other cases, smoking and vaping is only authorized in designated tobacco areas approved by the installation commander.
1: 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Let the base's official Facebook page shine a light on the happenings there. Facebook.com/NAF Atsugi. 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
2: The U.S. military struck targets on four straight days to deter Iranian attacks on commercial shipping. American forces are preparing to resume the naval blockade of Iranian ports and coastal areas. Iran answered with its own wave of attacks on U.S. forces in Bahrain and Jordan. In Japan, many U.S. troops are set to lose their cost of living allowance. With the dollar now worth more than 162 yen, cola is projected to drop to zero. Officials say buying power remains the same as the dollar goes further on the local economy. The Space Force is offering enlisted recruits a $25,000 bonus to sign up for 8 years on active duty. The program is open to all specialties and ends November 30th. The Space Force fell short last year by about 25% of its enlistment target.
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5: This is your Kanto Connection. I'm Senior Airman Maria Washler. Hisano Yamazaki, AFN Pacific's very own, speaks about water safety for the upcoming summer season.
6: According to the JCG, between 2024 and 2025 alone, 110 foreigners were involved in water incidents. 74 of those happened while they were just swimming or snorkeling. I'll talk about six main safety rules. First, avoiding prohibited areas. Next, you must check the weather and your body before jumping in. And then make sure you can call an emergency. Wear a life jacket properly. Never ever drink and swim. And finally, only swim in areas with lifeguard.

0: This is Hisano with your Japanese culture tip. Do you have a texting while walking habit? When you're in public areas in Japan, it is encouraged that you stay off your cell phone for safety reasons. Also, it is good etiquette to refrain from speaking loudly on public transportation so as not to disturb fellow passengers. Next time, when you're in a public area, be mindful and respectful of your surroundings. See you again. ではまた。
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1: Service members have died. I'm Ted Lindner, Fox News. CENTCOM announcing this weekend another U.S. service members died after a controlled explosion in northern Iraq. This comes after news that two troops were killed Saturday in an Iranian strike in Jordan, and one reported missing has been found dead. The latest tonight from Fox's Mike Tobin.
2: The remains of that third missing U.S. service member have been recovered. So you're talking about three people killed by that strike. Service members were disposing of the explosives in an Iranian attack drone with a controlled explosion. Something went wrong and another U.S. service member was killed. All of this according to Central Command. The U.S. responded to the U.S. loss of life with an intensified round of strikes into Iran. This marks the first time the U.S. has had any loss of life since that memorandum of understanding was signed, which is now largely disregarded.
1: Meantime, the Times of Israel citing media in Saudi Arabia that Iran's supreme leader, Mojtaba Khamenei, has left the country, although Tehran has not confirmed that. There's a new FIFA World Cup champion.
3: And with the last chance of the game, he'll lift his ball for us. He won't thought about coming, stays at home. It's knocked down and only finds Ferran Torres. His final touch of the game. He had the decisive touch as well. Spain, for the second time in their history, have won the World Cup.
1: The call on Fox Sports. Spain defeating the champions Argentina 1-0 in extra time at the stadium in New Jersey. The first championship for Spain in 16 years, the last one in 2010. The reigning European champs stretching their unbeaten run to 38 matches over more than 2 years. And NORAD says more than 10 aircraft entered restricted airspace over Bedminster and East Rutherford in New Jersey today. The restrictions in place as the president made his way from his property in Bedminster to the site of the World Cup. Of those 10, NORAD said it had to dispatch F-16 fighter aircraft to intercept three of them. 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
4: Here are your top stories from Federal News Network. New Pentagon data shows the military is on pace to meet its active duty recruiting goals for fiscal 2026 as of the end of May. The Army, Marine Corps, Air Force, and Space Force have all hit their year-to-date targets, while the Navy is just short of its goal. New data also shows active duty retention is improving as the services offer more incentives and target hard-to-fill jobs. Military medical providers will begin routinely screening older troops for low testosterone during annual health assessments. Defense Secretary Pete Hegseth announced this on Wednesday, saying the move is intended to improve troops' health, resilience, and battlefield readiness. The test will be added to yearly health assessments for service members age 30 and older, and troops under 30 can also opt in. You can find these stories and more when you visit our website, federalnewsnetwork.com. I'm Michelle Sandiford.
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6: The Dodgers are playing a doubleheader at Yankee Stadium. L.A. took the day game 8-2. The Dodgers have just tied up the night game in New York 1-1. It's now bottom of the eighth after a Tommy Edmonds solo homer. The Yankee run came in the first inning on an RBI single by ex-Dodger Cody Bellinger. Each team throwing an all-bullpen game tonight. Boston won its 13th straight contest 6-1 over Tampa Bay. Winning pitcher Sonny Gray now 12-1 after his six innings of work. San Diego was a 19-2 victor at Kansas City. Cubs 10-1 over Minnesota. And Arizona trailed St. Louis 7-0 in the fifth and beat the Cardinals 8-7 in the comeback. The World Cup final went overtime. Spain the winner over Argentina 1-0 in New Jersey on a goal in the 106th minute. Ryan Fox won the British Open by one stroke. He birdied the 18th hole to avoid a playoff.
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0: On this episode of Days of Our Military Lives, one sailor asks another how their day is going.
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2: 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What's wrong?
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1: 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Thanks for the tip.
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1: I'm Senior Airman Austin Salazar. In the Pacific Ocean, Canadian Royal Navy conducted a torpedo firing during the sea phase of the exercise Rim of the Pacific 2026. RIMPAC provides a unique training opportunity while fostering and sustaining cooperative relationships among participants. In the Republic of Korea, U.S. Navy, Army, and Coast Guard personnel rehearsed expeditionary medical procedures during the combined joint logistics over the shore training. This exercise is designed to integrate ship-to-shore connector capabilities and improve combined readiness. And in the Northern Mariana Islands, U.S. Army Corps of Engineers are rebuilding new classrooms for Northern Mariana College after Super Typhoon Senlaku. This has been your Pacific Pulse. I'm Senior Airman Austin Salazar.
2: It's time
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4: 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I'm Air Force Staff Sergeant Marcus Taylor. Emmy Nakajima, a representative for Stars and Stripes Pacific, speaks about an upcoming back-to-school campaign.
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0: ABC News. I'm Chuck Severson. U.S. official confirms that U.S. fighter jets stationed in the United Kingdom and Germany are being sent to the Mideast. F-16s from Germany and stealth F-35 fighters from Britain, along with aerial refueling capabilities. There are 50,000 U.S. troops in the Mideast. The U.S. military saying it ended a ninth night of air attacks against Iran, and that Iranian military command centers, air defense, and coastal surveillance sites, maritime capabilities, missile and drone launch sites, communications networks were targeted. After taking part in the medal award ceremony at the World Cup Championship in New Jersey, President Trump talked to reporters at Joint Base Andrews, Maryland, repeating what he has said before for weeks.
1: Iran has been very, very badly damaged. They've lost everything almost militarily. They've got very little left. They've got some missiles. They've got some drones. They've got some manufacturing ability, not much.
2: Jordan's army saying in a statement Sunday, three missiles launched from Iran fell in several locations in the country. Democratic Senator Mark Warner calling the, quote, war of choice a disaster.
3: It has been a disaster militarily. It has been a disaster in terms of how we're viewed around the world. It has been a disaster to our friends and the allies who question whether we will keep our promises.
2: President Trump now looking to expand the Russian sanctions bill, writing on his social media account, quote, Republicans should add Iran to the bill. Marcus Moore, ABC News, London.
4: Here in Jordan and in other Gulf countries, they are bracing for more attacks and the possibility this war could spread even wider.
0: ABC's Martha Raddatz in Jordan. The U.S. military says the death of a service member in northern Iraq from a controlled detonation of a downed Iranian attack drone. Unidentified remains have been located as the military has searched for a missing service member in Jordan, where two others were killed Friday. You're listening to ABC News.
5: Here are your top stories from Federal News Network. New Pentagon data shows the military is on pace to meet its active duty recruiting goals for fiscal 2026 as of the end of May. The Army, Marine Corps, Air Force, and Space Force have all hit their year-to-date targets, while the Navy is just short of its goal. New data also shows active duty retention is improving as the services offer more incentives and target hard-to-fill jobs. Military medical providers will begin routinely screening older troops for low testosterone during annual health assessments. Defense Secretary Pete Hegseth announced this on Wednesday, saying the move is intended to improve troops' health, resilience, and battlefield readiness. The test will be added to yearly health assessments for service members age 30 and older, and troops under 30 can also opt in. You can find these stories and more when you visit our website, federalnewsnetwork.com. I'm Michelle Sandiford.
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7: The Boston Red Sox won their 13th straight game, 6-1 over Tampa Bay. Winning pitcher Sonny Gray is 12-1. The Yankees survived to split a doubleheader against the Dodgers after losing the opener in New York 8-2. The Yankees took the nightcap 2-1 on an eighth-inning solo homer by Jazz Chisholm. By the way, L.A.'s Shohei Ohtani will miss his Wednesday pitching start in Philadelphia due to his knee injury. The White Sox are alone in first in the AL Central after winning 3-0 at Toronto. Cleveland was beaten at home by Paul Skeens and the Pirates 7-1. Baltimore won its seventh straight game 5-2 at Houston, and Milwaukee sent Miami to a sixth straight loss 3-1 on a three-run homer bottom of the ninth. Spain took the World Cup final in overtime against Argentina 1-0 in New Jersey on a goal in the 106th minute. Ryan Fox won the British Open by one stroke. NASCAR victory for Joey Logano.
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0: trash, two trash, red trash, blue trash. This one's hers, this one's his. Say, what a lot of trash there is. Put it in a bag, put it in a case, but never bring off-base trash on base.
1: No, seriously. 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Do not bring off-base trash on base. Not once, not never.
0: Full of food or full of clothes, put your trash where it goes.
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1: The U.S. military struck targets on four straight days to deter Iranian attacks on commercial shipping. American forces are preparing to resume the naval blockade of Iranian ports and coastal areas. Iran answered with its own wave of attacks on U.S. forces in Bahrain and Jordan. In Japan, many U.S. troops are set to lose their cost of living allowance. With the dollar now worth more than 162 yen, cola is projected to drop to zero. Officials say buying power remains the same as the dollar goes further on the local economy. The Space Force is offering enlisted recruits a $25,000 bonus to sign up for 8 years on active duty. The program is open to all specialties and ends November 30th. The Space Force fell short last year by about 25% of its enlistment target.
0: For more headlines, catch Stars and Stripes at stripes.com.
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4: This is your Kanto Connection. I'm Senior Airman Alana Walker. Major Simonette Reyes, the officer in charge at Yokota Air Base's mental health clinic, speaks about the fear and courage it takes to seek mental health support.
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5: The selfie. It's cool in the Kanto. 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Or when you're speeding down the road way above the limit. It's called the traffic selfie. And you get one when you violate the rules of the road.
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1: I'm Ted Lindner, Fox News. CENTCOM unleashing a new wave of strikes against Iran for a ninth straight night Sunday. CENTCOM announcing another U.S. service member has died after a controlled explosion in northern Iraq. This after two troops were killed Saturday in an Iranian strike in Jordan that left one service member missing. The latest from Fox's Mike Tobin.
2: The remains of that third missing U.S. service member have been recovered. So you're talking about three people killed by that strike. Service members were disposing of the explosives in an Iranian attack drone with a controlled explosion. Something went wrong and another U.S. service member was killed. All of this according to Central Command. The U.S. responded to the U.S. loss of life with an intensified round of strikes into Iran. This marks the first time the U.S. has had any loss of life since that memorandum of understanding was signed, which is now largely disregarded.
1: In meantime, the Times of Israel citing media in Saudi Arabia that Iran's supreme leader Mujtaba Khamenei has left the country, although Tehran not yet confirming that. There's a new FIFA World Cup champion.
3: And with the last chance of the game, he'll lift his ball for us. He won't thought about coming, stays at home. It's knocked down and only finds Ferran Torres. His final touch of the game. He had the decisive touch as well. Spain, for the second time in their history, have won.
1: Fox Sports as Spain defeats defending champion Argentina 1-0 in extra time at the stadium in New Jersey. It's the first championship for Spain in 16 years. NORAD says more than 10 aircraft entered restricted airspace over Bedminster and East Rutherford in New Jersey on Sunday. The restrictions in place as the president made his way from his property in Bedminster to the site of the World Cup. Of those 10, NORAD says it had to dispatch F-16 fighter aircraft to intercept three of them. 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
5: I'm Senior Airman Austin Salazar. In the Pacific Ocean, Canadian Royal Navy conducted a torpedo firing during the sea phase of the exercise Rim of the Pacific 2026. RIMPAC provides a unique training opportunity while fostering and sustaining cooperative relationships among participants. In the Republic of Korea, U.S. Navy, Army, and Coast Guard personnel rehearsed expeditionary medical procedures during the combined joint logistics over the shore training. This exercise is designed to integrate ship-to-shore connector capabilities and improve combined readiness. And in the Northern Mariana Islands, U.S. Army Corps of Engineers are rebuilding new classrooms for Northern Mariana College after Super Typhoon Senlaku. This has been your Pacific Pulse. I'm Senior Airman Austin Salazar.
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6: The Boston Red Sox won their 13th straight game, 6-1 over Tampa Bay. Winning pitcher Sonny Gray is 12-1. The Yankees survived to split a doubleheader against the Dodgers after losing the opener in New York 8-2. The Yankees took the nightcap 2-1 on an eighth-inning solo homer by Jazz Chisholm. By the way, L.A.'s Shohei Ohtani will miss his Wednesday pitching start in Philadelphia due to his knee injury. The White Sox are alone in first in the AL Central after winning 3-0 at Toronto. Cleveland was beaten at home by Paul Skeens and the Pirates 7-1. Baltimore won its seventh straight game, 5-2 at Houston. And Milwaukee sent Miami to a sixth straight loss, 3-1 on a three-run homer, bottom of the ninth. Spain took the World Cup final in overtime against Argentina, 1-0 in New Jersey on a goal in the 106th minute. Ryan Fox won the British Open by one stroke. NASCAR victory for Joey Logano.
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Good afternoon. I am DJ Ghost, a.k.a. Seaman Graves, and I'm your host for today's Afternoon Liberty Call. Today is Monday, July 20th. Happy International Moon Day. This first hour, we're going to go over why today is known as Moon Day, but that's not the only exciting thing about today. Today is also Marine Day here in Japan, so let's learn about that incredible holiday as well. So thank you for tuning in, and let's get things started with Chapel Roan. Here is Hot to Go. 5,

0: It's time we stop treating sexual assault like it doesn't affect all of us.
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0: For more information on bystander intervention, talk to your command victim advocate or the base SARC.
4: Well, my taxi is almost here. You didn't drive, right?
5: 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I left my keys at home. Don't worry about it. You have yourself a good weekend now.
4: Hey, yo, you can't do that, man. 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
6: 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If it has wheels, it's illegal. Japan bicycle law is the same as vehicle laws. 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
7: 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Sometimes they treat me real nicely. 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

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AFN is contractually obligated to end a live sporting event exactly when the originating stateside network ends its coverage. When they cut the feed, we have to as well. We know sudden schedule changes can be frustrating, but we want to keep you fully in the loop. The best way to stay updated on real-time programming shifts is by following us on Facebook and Twitter. And remember, you can always check the most accurate up-to-date schedules anytime at afn.mil. Don't forget, we are still talking about why today is Moon Day. Let's do that right after we listen to Baby Doll.

On July 20th, 1969, man first walked on the moon. 2 years later, in 1971, President Richard Nixon declared the first national holiday to honor the historic Apollo 11 mission. In 2021, the United Nations also declared today International Moon Day, so people around the world celebrate today. The UN states that, quote, the celebrations will also consider the achievements of all states in the exploration of the moon and raise public awareness of sustainable moon exploration and utilization. Really, this day is not just about humans walking on the moon. It is about society's determination, curiosity, and ability to come together to accomplish amazing things. If you want to celebrate today, you can find documentaries on the Apollo 11 mission or other moon missions on every major streaming platform, including YouTube. Let's get into the weather for today. Right now, we are sunny and sitting at 90 degrees with a low of 81. Tomorrow, we have a high of 91 with a low in 79s and more sun. Today's exchange rate is 158 yen to your U.S. dollar at your local military banking facility. Now let's get back to the music on AFN Sasebo, The Eagle.

This is your Eagle Radio News. I'm Petty Officer Grant Gorzokowski. On July 1st, U.S. Navy, Coast Guard, and Marine Corps have joined maritime partners from Thailand and Canada and SADA HIP to launch the 32nd iteration of the Cooperation Afloat Readiness and Training Exercise, CARAT Thailand 2026. This year's exercise involves several firsts, including the addition of U.S. Coast Guard fast response cutters and shore-based subject matter exchanges in Song Hla, with training events focusing on anti-submarine warfare, air defense, and mine countermeasures. U.S. Navy Rear Admiral Kyle Knapp stated, quote, "For over seven decades, the U.S. and Thailand alliance has reinforced regional maritime security through an unwavering partnership between the Royal Thai Navy and U.S. Navy. Together, we ensure regional stability," end quote. On the 6th of July, a Guam National Guard unit deployed under Task Force Talon, 38 Air Defense Artillery Brigade, partnered with the Navy's Helicopter Sea Combat Squadron 25 for joint medical evacuation and air assault tactical training at the island's THAAD site. Operating across Anderson Air Force Base and Marine Corps Base Camp Blaz, the exercise satisfied mutual training requirements by covering landing zone identification, troop transport, and tactical combat casualty care. Emphasizing the value of this collaboration in a joint operational environment, Captain Alejo Lujan stated, quote, "Guam is far from the continental United States, so we must be creative and collaborate with our sister services to maximize resources. Partnering with the HSC 25 Island Knights satisfied mutual training requirements and sharpened our real-world coordination." This has been your Eagle Radio News from all of us here at American Forces Network Sasebo. Thanks for listening.

The MWR is hosting a back-to-school splash bash at Hario and Main Base. Come celebrate the end of summer and the start of school with swimming, games, music, and even a chance to win some prizes. The fun will be Saturday, August 8th at the Hario Outdoor Pool or Sunday, August 16th at Main Base Outdoor Pool from 10 a.m. to 1 p.m. For more information, check out the MWR Facebook page or call DSN 315-252-3712. Coming up next, we're going to talk about another holiday happening today. But first, let's listen to more music and we will get started with One Dance by Drake.

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is a public holiday in Japan dedicated to showing appreciation and giving thanks to the ocean and its blessings. The roots of Marine Day actually stretch back to July 20th of 1876, when the Meiji Emperor returned to the port of Yokohama safely after a sea voyage. In 2003, the holiday was moved officially to the third Monday in July so people could celebrate and appreciate the ocean over a three-day weekend. It is important to recognize the role that the ocean plays in Japan's culture, prosperity, and food supply. Today, you can celebrate by going to the beach or participating in local festivities. Even a lot of aquariums host special events to commemorate the day. Thanks for hanging out for the first hour of our afternoon Liberty Call. The time is now 2:46. I will be back after more music and news here on AFN Sasebo, the Eagle, serving America's best.

0: From ABC News, I'm Chuck Severson. U.S. official confirms that U.S. fighter jets stationed in the United Kingdom and Germany are being sent to the Mideast. F-16s from Germany and stealth F-35 fighters from Britain, along with aerial refueling capabilities. There are 50,000 U.S. troops in the Mideast. The U.S. military saying it ended a ninth night of air attacks against Iran, and that Iranian military command centers, air defense, and coastal surveillance sites, maritime capabilities, missile and drone launch sites, communications networks were targeted. After taking part in the medal award ceremony at the World Cup Championship in New Jersey, President Trump talked to reporters at Joint Base Andrews, Maryland, repeating what he has said before for weeks.
1: Iran has been very, very badly damaged. They've lost everything almost militarily. They've got very little left. They've got some missiles. They've got some drones. They've got some manufacturing ability, not much.
2: Jordan's army saying in a statement Sunday, three missiles launched from Iran fell in several locations in the country. Democratic Senator Mark Warner calling the, quote, war of choice a disaster.
3: It has been a disaster militarily. It has been a disaster in terms of how we're viewed around the world. It has been a disaster to our friends and the allies who question whether we will keep our promises.
2: President Trump now looking to expand the Russian sanctions bill, writing on his social media account, quote, Republicans should add Iran to the bill. Marcus Moore, ABC News, London.
4: Here in Jordan and in other Gulf countries, they are bracing for more attacks and the possibility this war could spread even wider.
0: ABC's Martha Raddatz in Jordan. The U.S. military says the death of a service member in northern Iraq from a controlled detonation of a downed Iranian attack drone. Unidentified remains have been located as the military has searched for a missing service member in Jordan, where two others were killed Friday. You're listening to ABC News.
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6: I'm Senior Airman Austin Salazar. In the Pacific Ocean, Canadian Royal Navy conducted a torpedo firing during the sea phase of the exercise Rim of the Pacific 2026. RIMPAC provides a unique training opportunity while fostering and sustaining cooperative relationships among participants. In the Republic of Korea, U.S. Navy, Army, and Coast Guard personnel rehearsed expeditionary medical procedures during the combined joint logistics over-the-shore training. This exercise is designed to integrate ship-to-shore connector capabilities and improve combined readiness. And in the Northern Mariana Islands, U.S. Army Corps of Engineers are rebuilding new classrooms for Northern Mariana College after Super Typhoon Senlaku. This has been your Pacific Pulse. I'm Senior Airman Austin Salazar.
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8: The Boston Red Sox won their 13th straight game, 6-1 over Tampa Bay. Winning pitcher Sonny Gray is 12-1. The Yankees survived to split a doubleheader against the Dodgers after losing the opener in New York 8-2. The Yankees took the nightcap 2-1 on an eighth-inning solo homer by Jazz Chisholm. By the way, LA's Shohei Ohtani will miss his Wednesday pitching start in Philadelphia due to his knee injury. The White Sox are alone in first in the AL Central after winning 3-0 at Toronto. Cleveland was beaten at home by Paul Skeens and the Pirates 7-1. Baltimore won its seventh straight game, 5-2 at Houston. And Milwaukee sent Miami to a sixth straight loss, 3-1 on a three-run homer, bottom of the ninth. Spain took the World Cup final in overtime against Argentina, 1-0 in New Jersey on a goal in the 106th minute. Ryan Fox won the British Open by one stroke. NASCAR victory for Joey Logano.

Good afternoon. I am DJ Ghost, a.k.a. Seaman Graves, and I'm still your host for today's Afternoon Liberty Call. Today is Monday, July 20th. This hour, we have a book recommendation from the Chief of Naval Operations Reading List and some fun science news. So thank you for tuning in, and let's get things started with Love Me Not by Raven Lanay.

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The Talent Code by Daniel Coyle is another incredible educational book on the CNO's reading list. In it, Coyle talks about how greatness isn't just born, it's grown. Through practice, passion, and neurological science, you can unlock talent. This book provides the tools to maximize the potential in yourself and others. Three key elements are discussed in great detail: deep practice, ignition, and master coaching, so you can develop any gift you want. Quote, combining revelatory analysis with illuminating examples of regular people who have achieved greatness, this book will not only change the way you think about talent, but equip you to reach your own highest potential, end quote. With that quote from the author's website, let's get to the weather. Right now, we are sunny and sitting at 91 degrees with a

of 81. Tomorrow we have a high of 91 with a low of 79 with lots of sun. Today's exchange rate is 158 yen to your U.S. dollar at your local military banking facility. Now let's get back to the music on AFN Sasebo, The Eagle.

This is your Eagle Radio News. I'm Seaman Michaela Graves. In Guam, the Emery S. Land-class submarine tender, USS Frank Cable, AS-40, returned to Apra Harbor, Guam after completing sea trials June 26. Sea trials is the Frank Cable's first step in becoming deployable following the successful completion of an 8-month maintenance period. During sea trials, the crew, both Navy sailors and Military Sealift Command Civil Service mariners, participated in drills to ensure the teams can work side by side. The drills, including man overboard, abandoned ship, mass casualty, damage control, general quarters, engineering and operational task visual information, were conducted with success and displayed the Cable's ability to maintain ship readiness. Frank Cable, forward deployed to the island of Guam, repairs, rearms, and resupplies submarines and surface vessels in the Pacific region. In Okinawa, Japan, U.S. Marines with 12th Marine Littoral Regiment, 3rd Marine Division, formally received both the Navy Marine Expeditionary Ship Interdiction Systems, or NEMESIS, and Marine Air Defense Integrated Systems, or MATIS, June 10th. The NEMESIS is a highly mobile and rapidly deployable ground-based offensive anti-ship missile system used in sea denial and littoral protection. The MATIS is a short-range surface-to-air system that enables low-altitude air defense battalions to deter and neutralize hostile aircraft. A cornerstone in the Marine Corps Force Design Initiative, the NEMESIS and MATIS represent a significant step forward in the Marine Corps modernization efforts. These systems provide Okinawa-based Marines with cutting-edge capabilities tailored for the complex littoral environment. This has been your Eagle Radio News from all of us here at American Forces Network Sasebo. 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

0: You know it breaks my heart. Put a shiver on your skin. Do your hair in the car. If nothing lasts forever, babe, then can we make a start?
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Coming up next, we have some geological news that will rock your socks. But first, let's listen to more music and we will get started with Stronger by Kelly Clarkson.

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0: John, can you turn down your music?
1: What?
0: Your music. It's too loud.
1: Turn it down for what?
0: Well, for starters, you almost hit that bicycle.
1: What?
0: You didn't even hear him ring his bell.
1: What?
0: Plus, you're disturbing the peace.
1: What?
0: That song does slap.
1: Yeah!
0: But you shouldn't be able to hear it outside of your car.
1: What?
0: Come on, man. Be a good neighbor and keep your music to a reasonable level.
1: Okay!
0: Thanks, Little John. You're the best.
1: Yeah!
2: Every year in the United States, more than 3,000 children are injured by falling from windows. Some of these incidents are fatal. All of them are preventable. Teach children not to lean or climb on windows or screens, and move furniture away from windows to discourage climbing. Always keep windows closed and locked when not in use. Most importantly, always stay vigilant in supervising children at play and check window safety locks as part of your daily routine. Your child's safety is worth the effort.
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6: Hey, you ever wonder why we're here?
7: I don't know. We're eagles. Top of the food chain.
6: Yeah, but we never travel. I wonder what cool things we could see in Greenland.
7: Well, if you want to travel that far, then I'd take a plane from Fukuoka. If you want the full list and guidelines, check out the Fukuoka Airport website. Remember to make sure your bags are clear of any dangerous materials while you're traveling.
6: You know what? I think I might just do that. It's time this bird soars into some new skies.

In Scotland, a one-mile coastal walk has been launched to mark the 300th anniversary of the birth of James Hutton, the father of geology. The gentle walking path has been created to take visitors to the site of one of the most important scientific discoveries of our planet. It is called the Deep Time Trail. But long before Hutton made this discovery, he had the crazy idea that Earth was much, much older than we thought at the time, and developed his radical theory that the Earth's surface was formed by cycles of erosion and renewal. At Sakaar Point in Scotland, where this walking trail now exists, ancient rocks standing upright are capped by much younger horizontal layers of sandstone, revealing a vast gap in Earth's history that couldn't be explained by the 18th century ideas of Hutton's time. This immense span of geological time is now known as deep time. Quote, Hutton discovered a geological time, said Professor Mark Wilkinson, president of the Edinburgh Geological Society. By doing so, he laid a canvas for future scientific revelations. You can't have evolution if you haven't got a lot of time, and James Hutton definitely gave us that time. Well, the time is now 3:53, and we are now halfway through our afternoon Liberty Call. I will be back after more music and news here on AFN Sasebo, The Eagle, serving America's best.

0: more death in Iran. I'm Ted Lindner, Fox News. CENTCOM announcing the deaths of four U.S. troops this weekend as the U.S. and Iran continue to trade fire in a dispute over the Strait of Hormuz. Fox's Marion Rafferty with the latest for us this morning.
1: Fears of a wider war continue to grow. It comes as another U.S. service member was killed in the line of duty this weekend during a controlled detonation of a downed Iranian drone in northern Iraq. A separate Iranian attack on Friday killed two other U.S. troops in Jordan. A third went missing, but unidentified remains have since been found. The U.S. has been targeting everything from IRGC forces to air defense facilities and weapon storage sites.
0: Meantime, President Trump says the latest round of strikes were in honor of the dead service members.
2: They've got very little left. They've got some missiles. They've got some drones. They've got some manufacturing ability, not much. We control the Strait. They don't control anything. So we'll see what happens, but we hit them very hard again tonight.
0: Meantime, Bahrain sounding its missile alert systems this morning. Kuwait saying its air defenses are working to intercept incoming Iranian fire as well. There's a new FIFA World Cup champion.
3: And with the last chance of the game, he'll lift his ball for us. He won't thought about coming, stays at home. It's knocked down and only finds Ferran Torres. His final touch of the game. He had the decisive touch as well. Spain, for the second time in their history, have won the World Cup.
0: That call on Fox Sports. Spain defeating the champions, Argentina, 1-0 in extra time at the stadium in New Jersey. NORAD says more than 10 aircraft entered a restricted airspace over Bedminster and East Rutherford in New Jersey Sunday. The restrictions in place as the president made his way from his property in Bedminster to the site of the World Cup. Of those 10, NORAD said it had to dispatch F-16 fighter aircraft to intercept three of them. 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
6: The Boston Red Sox won their 13th straight game, 6-1 over Tampa Bay. Winning pitcher Sonny Gray is 12-1. The Yankees survived to split a doubleheader against the Dodgers after losing the opener in New York 8-2. The Yankees took the nightcap 2-1 on an eighth-inning solo homer by Jazz Chisholm. By the way, L.A.'s Shohei Ohtani will miss his Wednesday pitching start in Philadelphia due to his knee injury. The White Sox are alone in first in the AL Central after winning 3-0 at Toronto. Cleveland was beaten at home by Paul Skeens and the Pirates 7-1. Baltimore won its seventh straight game, 5-2 at Houston. And Milwaukee sent Miami to a sixth straight loss, 3-1 on a three-run homer, bottom of the ninth. Spain took the World Cup final in overtime against Argentina, 1-0 in New Jersey on a goal in the 106th minute. Ryan Fox won the British Open by one stroke. NASCAR victory for Joey Logano.

Good afternoon. I am DJ Ghost, a.k.a. Seaman Graves, and I'm still your host for today's Afternoon Liberty Call. Today is Monday, July 20th, and I hope you are having a good day so far. This hour, we have our Wellness Minute, where I share a little something to hopefully help you de-stress or practice mindfulness. Then we are talking about somewhere in Japan that you have to check out. So thank you for tuning in, and let's keep things going with Gone, Gone, Gone.

0: Now, now, young trainer, tell me, do you know where to find the rarest Pokemon?
1: 7-Eleven?
0: No, no, my dear child, the MWR Library. Every last Tuesday of the month, from 2:30 to 3:30, they have a Pokemon meetup for kids ages 5 to 14 with games, books, trading cards, and more.
1: That sounds cool, but I don't have any Pokemon cards.
0: No worries. If you don't have cards of your own, you can borrow the library's. Just make sure to bring a parent if you are 10 years old or younger.
1: I'm gonna catch them all.
2: Well, my taxi's almost here. You didn't drive, right?
3: Yeah. I left my keys at home. Don't worry about it. You have yourself a good weekend now.
2: Hey, yo, you can't do that, man. Riding your bike under the influence is illegal. It's not just automobiles. If it has wheels, it's illegal. Japan bicycle law is the same as vehicle laws. Violations can result in a DUI and even jail time.
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1: Welcome to your Wellness Minute. Today we are talking about gratitude. Being thankful is something that you should not just be doing during the holiday season. It's a practice we can do year round. Not only can gratitude help improve your mood, but studies have been done that show it can actually lower your cortisol and release endorphins, much like exercising can do. That means being thankful can make us happier and less stressed. It's been scientifically proven. I know there are a lot of gratitude journals and workbooks out there that can help you be more mindful about actually writing down things you're thankful for. But if you're like me and you are constantly busy, it can be hard to set specific time aside for that. So here are some other ways you can practice gratitude. On your way to work, you can think in your head or even vocalize out loud some things that you're grateful for. You can make a habit out of it, like as soon as you wake up, think of something you're thankful for, or when you're eating lunch, to kind of help remind you and get in a routine to do it. Right now, I'm grateful we aren't getting any rain today. Right now, we are sunny and sitting at 90 degrees with a low of 81. Tomorrow, we have a high of 91 with a low of 79 and more sun. Today's exchange rate is 158 yen to your US dollar at your local military banking facility. Now, let's get back to the music on AFN Sasebo, The Eagle.

This is your Eagle Radio News. I'm Petty Officer Jack Pridham. In Japan, the U.S. Air Force's newest fighter, the F-15EX Eagle II, accompanied by two F-15E Strike Eagle aircraft, all assigned to the 85th Test and Evaluation Squadron, returned to Kadena Air Base June 29th. Building on the aircraft's inaugural visit last year, the deployment provides another opportunity for airmen to train alongside the new aircraft. Operating the Eagle II from its future home station allows pilots, maintainers, and support personnel to continue refining the tactics, procedures, and sustainment practices that will support long-term operations across the Indo-Pacific. Equipped with advanced avionics, enhanced survivability, modern electronic warfare systems, and increased weapons capacity, the F-15EX will strengthen the Air Force's ability to respond to evolving security challenges across the Indo-Pacific. Off the coast of Japan, maritime forces from the Japan Maritime Self-Defense Force, Japan Coast Guard, and U.S. Coast Guard conducted Pacific Atlas 26-1, June 15th through the 19th. Japan Coast Guard Shunko-class patrol vessel Yumi Hari and U.S. Coast Guard cutter Midget conducted a vertical replenishment, transferring valuable materials at sea via aircraft to demonstrate agile sustainment capabilities. Following the maritime phase, subject matter experts from all three services held an exchange ashore in Japan, allowing the participants to review data and share best practices. Pacific Atlas 26-1 is an inaugural logistics demonstration exercise designed to validate communications, logistics procedures, and sustainment concepts that support strategic deterrence and operational flexibility in the Indo-Pacific. This has been your Eagle Radio News. From all of us here at American Forces Network Sasebo, thanks for listening.

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See you in the water. Coming up next, we are talking about some amazing events happening in Japan today. But first, let's listen to more music and we will get things started with Eastside by Benny Blanco, Halsey, and Khalid.

0: You know, part of being a responsible pet owner is picking up after your pet. So when your pet does a solid, do everyone a solid and dispose of it properly.
1: Due to current events in or near the U.S. Central Command Area of Responsibility, a stop movement order has been issued for household goods, POV, and unaccompanied baggage shipments for many countries in the region. This means your personal property shipment may be stopped in transit, even if it has already arrived in the stop movement country. 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
8: 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Yeah.

Since Marine Day is today, I wanted to share some amazing events that are happening throughout Japan today to honor the holiday. Tokyo Sea Life Park is hosting special marine conservation exhibitions and educational workshops. Chigasaki Himoraisai is a special event that happens in the early morning of Marine Day. At 4 a.m., around 40 portable shrines are thoughtfully carried into the ocean as a symbol of purification and remembrance. There's also a festival happening at Shirasato Bay Beach today. There will be tons of games, events, and food available. Pretty much, there are a ton of things happening today, and you can Google Marine Day events in your area to check some out. The time is now 4:51. I will be back after more music and news here on AFN Sasebo, the Eagle, serving America's best.

0: From ABC News, I'm Chuck Severson. U.S. official confirms that U.S. fighter jets stationed in the United Kingdom and Germany are being sent to the Mideast. F-16s from Germany and stealth F-35 fighters from Britain, along with aerial refueling capabilities. There are 50,000 U.S. troops in the Mideast. The U.S. military saying it ended a ninth night of air attacks against Iran, and the Iranian military command centers, air defense, and coastal surveillance sites, maritime capabilities, missile and drone launch sites, communications networks were targeted. After taking part in the medal awards ceremony at the World Cup Championship in New Jersey, President Trump talked to reporters at Joint Base Andrews, Maryland, repeating what he has said before for weeks.
1: Iran has been very, very badly damaged. They've lost everything almost militarily. They've got very little left. They've got some missiles. They've got some drones. They've got some manufacturing ability, not much.
2: Jordan's army saying in a statement Sunday, three missiles launched from Iran fell in several locations in the country. Democratic Senator Mark Warner calling, quote, war of choice a disaster.
3: It has been a disaster militarily. It has been a disaster in terms of how we're viewed around the world. It has been a disaster to our friends and the allies who question whether we will keep our promises.
2: President Trump now looking to expand the Russian sanctions bill, writing on his social media account, quote, Republicans should add Iran to the bill. Marcus Moore, ABC News, London.
4: Here in Jordan and in other Gulf countries, they are bracing for more attacks and the possibility this war could spread even wider.
0: ABC's Martha Raddatz in Jordan. The U.S. military says the death of a service member in northern Iraq from a controlled detonation of a downed Iranian attack drone. Unidentified remains have been located as the military has searched for a missing service member in Jordan, where two others were killed Friday. You're listening to ABC News.
5: This is your News in One. Reporting for AFN Europe, I'm Navy Petty Officer Second Class Sam Wagner. U.S. Air Force pararescuemen with the 406 Air Expeditionary Wing and Marines from the Marine Medium Tilt Rotor Squadron 362 worked alongside Command Joint Task Force, or CJTF, Horn of Africa Joint Personnel Recovery Center to conduct a full-spectrum personnel recovery operation during Exercise Vigilant Ursa off of the coast of Djibouti. The exercise consisted of a parachute freefall into the open water where the team provided immediate care before transporting the patients back to Camp Lemonnier, Djibouti, for reintegration. CJTF Horn of Africa Joint Personnel Recovery Director, U.S. Air Force Major Garrett Bryant, says the exercise validates the team's ability to synchronize and conduct a complex recovery operation in a joint environment. That was your News in One. I'm Navy Petty Officer Second Class Sam Wagner.
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7: The Boston Red Sox won their 13th straight game, 6-1 over Tampa Bay. Winning pitcher Sonny Gray is 12-1. The Yankees survived to split a doubleheader against the Dodgers after losing the opener in New York 8-2. The Yankees took the nightcap 2-1 on an eighth-inning solo homer by Jazz Chisholm. By the way, L.A.'s Shohei Ohtani will miss his Wednesday pitching start in Philadelphia due to his knee injury. The White Sox are alone in first in the AL Central after winning 3-0 at Toronto. Cleveland was beaten at home by Paul Skeens and the Pirates 7-1. Baltimore won its seventh straight game, 5-2 at Houston, and Milwaukee sent Miami to a sixth straight loss, 3-1 on a three-run homer, bottom of the ninth. Spain took the World Cup final in overtime against Argentina, 1-0 in New Jersey on a goal in the 106th minute. Ryan Fox won the British Open by one stroke. NASCAR victory for Joey Logano.
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Good afternoon. I am DJ Ghost, a.k.a. Seaman Graves, and I am still your host for today's Afternoon Liberty Call. Today is Monday, July 20th, and I hope you are having a great day so far. For this last hour together, I have the entertainment news you need and a cool historical figure to help take you into the rest of your evening. So thank you for tuning in, and let's get things started with Bottle Up by the Backstreet Boys.

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0: Over 3,000 people in the U.S. alone died from texting. I couldn't imagine not seeing my family again. It can wait.
1: I sure hope the professor doesn't give us a pop quiz today. Good morning, Professor. Are you stepping out before class?
2: Before? Class ended an hour ago.
1: What?
2: Where were you?
1: I guess I wrote it down wrong on my calendar.
2: No one wants to be like this, so make sure you keep your medical appointments. 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That way, you and everyone else can get the proper medical care you need in a timely fashion.
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The Odyssey hit theaters this past weekend with staggering box office numbers and reviews already coming in. While Christopher Nolan did in fact write the screenplay for the movie, he leaned heavily into Emily Wilson's translation of the epic. This translation has been praised as line for line to the original Greek version. Box office for the first weekend in the U.S. and Canada was over $124.5 million. It is the biggest domestic opening of the year for a live-action film. And among all 2026 movies so far, it has ranked third behind Toy Story 5 and the Super Mario Galaxy movie. The movie was shot entirely on IMAX film, and IMAX locations in the U.S. have reported sold-out shows for the next 5 weeks. Christopher Nolan is obviously no stranger to box office success. His first box office breakthrough was in 2005 with Batman Begins, which collected almost $400 million, or adjusted to over $600 million for inflation in today's numbers. His original titles include Inception, Interstellar, Dunkirk, and Oppenheimer, which won 7 Oscars in total. Let's get over to the weather right now. We are sunny and sitting at 90 degrees with a low of 81. Tomorrow we have a high of 91 with a low of 79 and more sun. Today's exchange rate is 158 yen to your U.S. dollar at your local military banking facility. Now let's get back to the music on AFN Sasebo the Eagle.

0: This is your Eagle Radio News. I'm Seaman Victoria Petrova. On July 10th, the Marines and sailors of 3rd Marine Logistics Group, alongside Republic of Korea allies and U.S. Joint Force partners, began a combined joint logistics over-the-shore CJ LOTS exercise at Daegu Beach, Pohang, South Korea. During CJ LOTS, our service members will work shoulder-to-shoulder with our ROK allies to discharge military cargo from ships at sea directly to an underdeveloped shoreline. Brigadier General Christopher Haar, Commanding General 3rd Marine Logistics Group, said, quote, CJ LOTS is the ultimate test of our combined ability to project and sustain combat power in any environment, unquote. CJ LOTS 26 reinforces the Alliance's role as the foundation for regional peace and security. 3rd Marine Logistics Group remains forward, engaged, and fully committed to the defense of the Republic of Korea. On July 3rd, U.S. Navy-led Pacific Partnership 2026, PP-26, and U.S. Army-led Pacific Friendship 2026, PF-26, concluded their joint mission with the closing ceremony at the Gold Coast Hotel in Quang Tri, Vietnam. The mission, which began June 22nd, brought PP and PF together for the first time, strengthening the bonds between the U.S. and Vietnam through medical exchanges, disaster management activities, infrastructure construction, and community outreach events. The Quang Tri stop was the first of five for this year's Pacific Partnership, with more stops planned in Indonesia, Malaysia, the Philippines, and Timor-Leste. The mission strengthens the 31-year diplomatic relationship between the U.S. and Vietnam through realistic side-by-side training that builds trust between military and civilian personnel. This training ensures both nations can coordinate quickly and effectively during real-world crises and underscore the U.S. commitment to regional stability. This has been your Eagle Radio News. From all of us here at American Forces Network Sasebo, thanks for listening.
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0: 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The following vehicles are strictly prohibited both on and off base, regardless of the operator's age. Please do not utilize electric kick scooters or kickboards, electric skateboards, or electric unicycles. 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Coming up next, we are talking about a very cool World War I hero. But first, let's listen to some more music, starting with Kendrick Lamar.
1: Psst. I see dead people.
2: What's that on that beat?
3: Monster on the beat, deep boat, any rap. He a freak, dope man, damn, call an amber lamps. Tell him, please, bro, Nella, to the cross, he walk around like T. So what's up with these jabronis? Trying to see Compton, the industry.

know he got some on him, pull on him, extort, bully the flow on him. Say, Drake, I hear you like I'm young. You better not ever go to cell block one. To any that talk to him and they in love, just make sure you hide your little sister from him. They tell me Chubb's the only one that get your hand-me-downs and party at the party playing with his nose now. And Baca got a weird case, why is he around? Certified lover boys, certified pedophiles. 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Why you trolling like a, ain't you tired? Trying to strike a chord and it's probably A minor.

some slaves. Atlanta was the Mecca, building railroads and trains. Bear with me for a second, let me put y'all on game. The settlers was using town folk to make them richer. Fast forward 2024, you got the same agenda. You run to Atlanta when you need a check balance. Let me break it down for you, this the real challenge. You caught future when you didn't see the club. Lil' baby help you get your lingo up. 21, get your 40.

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1: And can you believe that it is completely volunteer ran?
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3: Every year in the United States, more than 3,000 children are injured by falling from windows. Some of these incidents are fatal. All of them are preventable. Teach children not to lean or climb on windows or screens, and move furniture away from windows to discourage climbing. Always keep windows closed and locked when not in use. Most importantly, always stay vigilant in supervising children at play and check window safety locks as part of your daily routine. Your child's safety is worth the effort.
4: Imagine, if you will, a world without steak, without bacon, and without eggs. No, this isn't an episode of The Twilight Zone. This is a world where we don't follow the meat import laws of Japan. You cannot bring meat products into Japan. Even a bag of beef jerky on an airplane could carry dangerous diseases that can infect or kill local livestock. Follow the import laws, or a world without steak could become a reality.
5: So it is decided then. You are the Fellowship of the Cart. A cart cannot be returned just anywhere. A cart is attained from the cart corral, and only there can it be unattained. It must be taken deep into the heart of the store and cast back into the corral from whence it came. Only you can do this.
6: But one does not simply walk a cart from whence it came.
1: I will do it. I will take the cart. Just watch me.
7: Eagle.

Sergeant Henry Johnson was born in Winston-Salem, North Carolina, and he then moved to New York State as a teenager. Early in life, he worked as a chauffeur, soda mixer, laborer, and porter at Albany's Union Station. Then, in 1917, he enlisted in the Army right at the beginning of World War I. He was assigned as a private to Company C, 15th New York Infantry Regiment, a segregated African-American unit. In December 1917, the unit was deployed to France. When they got there, the regiment was renamed the 369th Infantry, part of the segregated 93rd Division, and they were assigned non-combat roles. However, a few months later, they were detached to serve at the front with French soldiers. On the night of May 15th, Johnson and his comrade Private Needham Roberts were on a night patrol when a group of German soldiers attempted a surprise raid on the French lines. Johnson began throwing grenades while he told Roberts to run and alert the others that they were under attack. However, Roberts was wounded by enemy shrapnel when he returned to help Johnson. By this point, Johnson had also been wounded when he ran out of grenades. He began firing his weapon. When he ran out of ammunition, he engaged in hand-to-hand combat with the enemy using his rifle like a baseball bat. When Johnson saw the enemy was trying to take Roberts, he drew his last weapon, a bolo knife that he used to bring down enemies before being shot again, but he kept going. His frantic attacks broke the German morale, and the enemy raiding party retreated. Johnson stopped the enemy raid from approaching the main French line and from capturing Roberts. Johnson suffered 21 wounds in the process. For their heroism, Johnson and Roberts were among the first Americans awarded the French Croix de Guerre, France's highest award for valor. From that point on, Johnson was known as Black Death. 97 years after his combat service and 86 years after his death, the Department of Defense reviewed Johnson's records and recommended him for the Medal of Honor. President Barack Obama presented his posthumous award in 2015, stating, quote, "The least we can do is to say, we know who you are, we know what you did for us, we are forever grateful," end quote. Thanks for hanging out this afternoon. Have a great evening, and don't forget to tune in tomorrow morning at 6 a.m. here on AFN Sasebo, the Eagle, serving America's best.

0: conflict with Iran continues. I'm Ted Lindner, Fox News. CENTCOM announcing the deaths of four troops this weekend as the U.S. and Iran continue to trade fire in a dispute over the Strait of Hormuz. Fox's Marion Rafferty with the details this morning.
1: Fears of a wider war continue to grow. It comes as another U.S. service member was killed in the line of duty this weekend during a controlled detonation of a downed Iranian drone in northern Iraq. A separate Iranian attack on Friday killed two other U.S. troops in Jordan. A third went missing, but unidentified remains have since been found. The U.S. has been targeting everything from IRGC forces to air defense facilities and weapon storage sites.
0: President Trump says this latest round of strikes were in honor of the dead service members.
2: They've got very little left. They've got some missiles. They've got some drones. They've got some manufacturing ability. Not much. We control the strait. They don't control anything. We'll see what happens, but we hit them very hard again tonight.
0: Also this morning, Bahrain signing its missile alert systems as Kuwait said that their air defenses were working to intercept incoming Iranian fire as well. There's a new FIFA World Cup champion.
3: And with the last chance of the game, he'll lift his ball for us. He won't thought about coming, stays at home. It's knocked down and only finds Ferran Torres. His final touch of the game. He had the decisive touch as well. Spain, for the second time in their history,
0: That call on Fox Sports as Spain beats defending champion Argentina 1-0 in extra time at the stadium in New Jersey, Spain's first championship since 2010. And Vice President J.D. Vance and Second Lady Usha Vance welcoming their fourth child of the world Sunday morning, baby boy Alec Neal, born at Walter Reed Medical Center in Maryland. The proud parents announced they were expecting back in January. The couple has three other children aged 9, 6, and 4. 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
4: This is your News in One. Reporting for AFN Europe, I'm Navy Petty Officer Second Class Sam Wagner. U.S. Air Force pararescuemen with the 406 Air Expeditionary Wing and Marines from the Marine Medium Tilt Rotor Squadron 362 worked alongside Command Joint Task Force, or CJTF, Horn of Africa Joint Personnel Recovery Center to conduct a full-spectrum personnel recovery operation during Exercise Vigilant Ursa off of the coast of Djibouti. The exercise consisted of a parachute freefall into the open water where the team provided immediate care before transporting the patients back to Camp Lemonnier, Djibouti, for reintegration. CJTF Horn of Africa Joint Personnel Recovery Director, U.S. Air Force Major Garrett Bryant, says the exercise validates the team's ability to synchronize and conduct a complex recovery operation in a joint environment. That was your News in One. I'm Navy Petty Officer Second Class Sam Wagner.
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6: The Boston Red Sox won their 13th straight game, 6-1 over Tampa Bay. Winning pitcher Sonny Gray is 12-1. The Yankees survived to split a doubleheader against the Dodgers after losing the opener in New York 8-2. The Yankees took the nightcap 2-1 on an eighth-inning solo homer by Jazz Chisholm. By the way, L.A.'s Shohei Ohtani will miss his Wednesday pitching start in Philadelphia due to his knee injury. The White Sox are alone in first in the AL Central after winning 3-0 at Toronto. Cleveland was beaten at home by Paul Skeens and the Pirates 7-1. Baltimore won its seventh straight game, 5-2 at Houston. And Milwaukee sent Miami to a sixth straight loss, 3-1 on a three-run homer, bottom of the ninth. Spain took the World Cup final in overtime against Argentina, 1-0 in New Jersey on a goal in the 106th minute. Ryan Fox won the British Open by one stroke. NASCAR victory for Joey Logano.
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0: Don't you think you've had too much to drink?
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0: You also bought everyone at the bar drinks and maxed out your credit card.
1: What?
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1: The U.S. military struck targets on four straight days to deter Iranian attacks on commercial shipping. American forces are preparing to resume the naval blockade of Iranian ports and coastal areas. Iran answered with its own wave of attacks on U.S. forces in Bahrain and Jordan. In Japan, many U.S. troops are set to lose their cost of living allowance. With the dollar now worth more than 162 yen, cola is projected to drop to zero. Officials say buying power remains the same as the dollar goes further on the local economy. The Space Force is offering enlisted recruits a $25,000 bonus to sign up for 8 years on active duty. The program is open to all specialties and ends November 30th. The Space Force fell short last year by about 25% of its enlistment target.
0: For more headlines, catch Stars and Stripes at stripes.com.
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4: This is your Kanto Connection. I'm Senior Airman Alana Walker. Major Seminette Reyes, the officer in charge at Yokota Air Base's mental health clinic, speaks about the fear and courage it takes to seek mental health support.
5: 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And you don't have to wait until fear disappears. 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

0: in everything.
1: I didn't know she was having problems.
2: I mean, she said that there was some stuff going on at home.
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1: From ABC News, I'm Sherry Preston. Gas prices jumping back up to an average of $4 a gallon as the U.S. and Iran launch more attacks at one another. AAA says the average price a year ago was $3.14 a gallon. Fighter jets stationed in the U.K. and Germany now being sent to the Middle East. Here's ABC's Allison Cossack.
2: The U.S. military now singling out the Revolutionary Guard, which the U.S. says is responsible for targeting American troops. Iran striking back on U.S. bases in Kuwait, Jordan, and Bahrain. Videos circulating online appearing to show projectiles raining down on a U.S. base in Jordan.
1: CENTCOM announcing the death of a third American service member, two confirmed dead already, and one other is presumed to have been killed. A new twist in the lettuce recall over the cyclosporiasis outbreak.
3: The FDA now says the one sample of Taylor Farms lettuce that had tested positive for the parasite was a false positive. But the recall is still on. Taylor Farms is pulling dozens of products sourced from central Mexico and distributed across 27 states, including bagged lettuce sold at Walmart under the Market Side brand. Health officials have already linked more than 1,600 illnesses to shredded iceberg lettuce served at Taco Bell locations in five states.
1: ABC's Hannah Batah. Social media influencers Andrew and Tristan Tate expected in a Miami courtroom today. The brothers facing new rape and sex trafficking charges in the UK. Former Greater Manchester Mayor Andy Burnham taking the final steps today to succeed Keir Starmer to become Britain's seventh prime minister in a decade. Most of the game, the score was blank, but in extra time, Spain scored just once to win the World Cup over Argentina. This fan at the final in East Rutherford, New Jersey.
4: I took a flight just to be here for the match, and I know it was worth it, and I know they would win. Viva España!
1: Final score, 1-0. 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
7: The Boston Red Sox won their 13th straight game, 6-1 over Tampa Bay. Winning pitcher Sonny Gray is 12-1. The Yankees survived to split a doubleheader against the Dodgers after losing the opener in New York 8-2. The Yankees took the nightcap 2-1 on an eighth-inning solo homer by Jazz Chisholm. By the way, LA's Shohei Ohtani will miss his Wednesday pitching start in Philadelphia due to his knee injury. The White Sox are alone in first in the AL Central after winning 3-0 at Toronto. Cleveland was beaten at home by Paul Skeens and the Pirates 7-1. Baltimore won its seventh straight game 5-2 at Houston, and Milwaukee sent Miami to a sixth straight loss 3-1 on a three-run homer bottom of the ninth. Spain took the World Cup final in overtime against Argentina 1-0 in New Jersey on a goal in the 106th minute. Ryan Fox won the British Open by one stroke. NASCAR victory for Joey Logano.

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9: Hey, nice roll there, buddy. 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
1: I'm Senior Airman Austin Salazar. In the Pacific Ocean, Canadian Royal Navy conducted a torpedo firing during the sea phase of the exercise Rim of the Pacific 2026. RIMPAC provides a unique training opportunity while fostering and sustaining cooperative relationships among participants. In the Republic of Korea, U.S. Navy, Army, and Coast Guard personnel rehearsed expeditionary medical procedures during the combined joint logistics over the shore training. This exercise is designed to integrate ship-to-shore connector capabilities and improve combined readiness. And in the Northern Mariana Islands, U.S. Army Corps of Engineers are rebuilding new classrooms for Northern Mariana College after Super Typhoon Sinlaku. This has been your Pacific Pulse. I'm Senior Airman Austin Salazar.

0: around the Kanto Plain.
1: This is your Kanto Connection. I'm Airman First Class Farrell Dublado. Behind every mission is a team of airmen working together. While some jobs are more visible than others, every career field contributes to keeping our force ready. Here's Master Sergeant Claire Gill from 374th Medical Support Squadron to talk about how her work ensures medical teams can provide care whenever and wherever it's needed.
2: In the end of the day, if we can say, like, another baby was born healthy and everything was there and the docs had all the supplies to make sure that went well, or if we have a deployment and we have to send someone downrange and they had all the stuff that they needed and they were able to take care of the people downrange, that's all we care about. At the end of the day is, how do I make sure everyone's, you know, healthy and stocked with supplies and equipment that they need to do their mission, too?
1: This was your Kanto Connection. I'm Airman First Class Farrell Dublado.

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You were a thief, you stole my heart, and I, your willing victim, I let you see the parts.

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1: 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I'll start CPR.
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8: This is Mari Gregory with your Japanese culture tip. 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They also ask not to speak loudly when traveling on public transportation so as not to disturb fellow passengers. 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

0: on the Eagle.
1: Another night of American bombing in Iran. I'm Dave Anthony, Fox News. A ninth night in a row.
2: Iran has been very, very badly damaged. They've lost everything almost militarily.
1: And President Trump is also calling the four American troops killed in recent days patriots.
2: Throughout their fighting that Iran cannot have a nuclear weapon.
1: The War Department's identified two of the soldiers killed in an Iranian attack in Jordan Friday. Army First Lieutenant Tyler Fien from Eva Beach, Hawaii, and Private Isabella Gonzalez from Carrollton, Texas. A third soldier's missing. Remains, though, have been found. Another service member killed Saturday in Iraq. Britain is about to get a new leader.
3: I'm about to visit His Majesty the King to offer my resignation and close the book on my time as Prime Minister.
1: His replacement will be Andy Burnham, who will meet with King Charles this hour. Burnham has been critical of President Trump, but Fox's Jeff Paul reports from London.
4: Burnham is also drawing a bit of praise from President Trump. After report service, Burnham will announce plans for new oil and gas drilling in the North Sea. The president saying the people of Aberdeen in Scotland are dancing in the streets because the new Prime Minister, Andy Burnham, has stated that he will be opening up all the way the invaluable North Sea oil. It is one of the greatest sources of quality oil on earth.
1: Now, speaking of oil, prices barely moving this morning, but they've risen lately. So gas is $4 a gallon today. That's AAA's national average for regular 13 cents more than a week ago. They keep celebrating a World Cup championship in Spain.
5: A cacophony of car horns and firecrackers on the streets of Madrid, Spain. Soccer's world champions for only the second time, a cause for national celebration. An altogether different atmosphere in Argentina's capital, Buenos Aires. Officers hit by stones, rioters run from police gunfire and water cannons.
1: That's Jonathan Savage. Spain beat Argentina 1-0. America's listening.
6: This is your News in One. Reporting for AFN Europe, I'm Navy Petty Officer Second Class Sam Wagner. U.S. Air Force pararescuemen with the 406 Air Expeditionary Wing and Marines from the Marine Medium Tilt Rotor Squadron 362 worked alongside Command Joint Task Force, or CJTF, Horn of Africa Joint Personnel Recovery Center to conduct a full-spectrum personnel recovery operation during Exercise Vigilant Ursa off of the coast of Djibouti. The exercise consisted of a parachute freefall into the open water, where the team provided immediate care before transporting the patients back to Camp Lemonnier, Djibouti, for reintegration. CJTF Horn of Africa Joint Personnel Recovery Director, U.S. Air Force Major Garrett Bryant, says the exercise validates the team's ability to synchronize and conduct a complex recovery operation in a joint environment. That was your News in One. I'm Navy Petty Officer Second Class Sam Wagner.
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8: The Boston Red Sox won their 13th straight game, 6-1 over Tampa Bay. Winning pitcher Sonny Gray is 12-1. The Yankees survived to split a doubleheader against the Dodgers after losing the opener in New York 8-2. The Yankees took the nightcap 2-1 on an eighth-inning solo homer by Jazz Chisholm. By the way, L.A.'s Shohei Ohtani will miss his Wednesday pitching start in Philadelphia due to his knee injury. The White Sox are alone in first in the AL Central after winning 3-0 at Toronto. Cleveland was beaten at home by Paul Skeens and the Pirates 7-1. Baltimore won its seventh straight game, 5-2 at Houston, and Milwaukee sent Miami to a sixth straight loss, 3-1 on a three-run homer, bottom of the ninth. Spain took the World Cup final in overtime against Argentina, 1-0 in New Jersey on a goal in the 106th minute. Ryan Fox won the British Open by one stroke. NASCAR victory for Joey Logano.
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0: said he's not doing so good.
1: She said she doesn't know why people hang out with her.
2: He said his life isn't worth anything.
1: And I didn't know what to say. So I told her that she does have friends, and I'm one of them.
0: So I reached out to see what was going on.
2: So I told him how much people care about him.
3: Sometimes it only takes one person to prevent suicide. Take the time, be that person. You just might save a life.
0: So I took him to the chaplain and stayed with him until he was okay.
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1: A service member died in Iraq during a controlled detonation of a downed Iranian drone, according to Central Command. Two others died the previous day in an Iranian attack on a Jordan airbase. A total of five other service members were injured in both incidents. The medical community is questioning a new Pentagon plan to screen troops 30 and older for low testosterone. Defense Secretary Pete Hegseth calls the annual screening a readiness measure. Doctors warn universal screening would flood the system with false positives and unnecessary treatment. On Okinawa, the Marine Corps' sprawling network of bases is the Pentagon's ground installation of the year. Camp Butler earned the honor for $90 million in modernization and quality of life upgrades. The improvements include new barracks, restored mess halls, and energy savings.
0: For more headlines, catch Stars and Stripes at stripes.com.
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4: This is your Kanto Connection. I'm Senior Airman Maria Washler. Hisano Yamazaki, AFN Pacific's very own, speaks about water safety for the upcoming summer season.
5: According to the JCG, between 2024 and 2025 alone, 110 foreigners were involved in water incidents. 74 of those happened while they were just swimming or snorkeling. I'll talk about six main safety rules. First, avoiding prohibited areas. Next, you must check the weather and your body before jumping in. And then make sure you can call an emergency. Wear a life jacket properly. Never ever drink and swim. And finally, only swim in areas with lifeguard.
6: Morale. AFN, the Eagle.

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7: 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Yeah.

0: Gary Preston. The Pentagon has identified the two soldiers killed in Friday's Iranian attack on a U.S. base in Jordan. A third service member remains missing following that, but is believed to have died as well. ABC's Martha Raddatz is in Jordan with more.
1: Video circulating online appearing to show projectiles falling over the base, some intercepted, but others making a direct hit. Sources telling us one of those strikes hit a housing containment unit, raising questions among some military experts about Iran's capabilities, despite the administration saying the Iranian military was decimated.
0: Keir Starmer out as British Prime Minister.
2: My work is done.
0: The new Prime Minister, Andy Burnham, now head of the Labour Party and former mayor of Greater Manchester. ABC's James Longman is outside 10 Downing Street.
3: There was no Labour leadership contest. There was no general election. He was brought in by the Labour Party because he seemed to have the charisma that Keir Starmer lacks. But he was mayor of a major city in Britain, but he's reasonably untested, especially on the international stage. He comes to Downing Street with wars in Iran, in Ukraine, in Gaza, and of course, having to navigate that difficult relationship with the President of the United States.
0: Burnham becomes Great Britain's seventh prime minister in a decade. The parasitic bacteria that has sickened hundreds of people nationwide has scared a whole lot of consumers. ABC's Elizabeth Schulze has more on the Taylor Farms lettuce recall over it.
4: This recall includes market-side brand iceberg lettuce from Walmart with use-by dates of between July 18th and August 3rd, plus bagged iceberg salads, shredded and chopped lettuce, and lettuce romaine blends that were sold to grocery stores and restaurants.
0: Taco Bell issuing statements saying they have moved the affected product from all their locations out of an abundance of caution. Spain spoiling Argentina's attempted back-to-back World Cup championships, scoring an extra time to beat Lionel Messi and company 1-0 in the World Cup. You're listening to ABC News.
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8: The Boston Red Sox won their 13th straight game, 6-1 over Tampa Bay. Winning pitcher Sonny Gray is 12-1. The Yankees survived to split a doubleheader against the Dodgers after losing the opener in New York 8-2. The Yankees took the nightcap 2-1 on an eighth-inning solo homer by Jazz Chisholm. By the way, L.A.'s Shohei Ohtani will miss his Wednesday pitching start in Philadelphia due to his knee injury. The White Sox are alone in first in the AL Central after winning 3-0 at Toronto. Cleveland was beaten at home by Paul Skeens and the Pirates 7-1. Baltimore won its seventh straight game 5-2 at Houston, and Milwaukee sent Miami to a sixth straight loss 3-1 on a three-run homer bottom of the ninth. Spain took the World Cup final in overtime against Argentina 1-0 in New Jersey on a goal in the 106th minute. Ryan Fox won the British Open by one stroke. NASCAR victory for Joey Logano.
9: Yeah. AFN the Eagle.
10: Sir.

0: Yokota Air Base has some updated policies on outdoor cooking. In garden units, grills, fryers, and smokers are authorized for use in all uncovered areas of the unit backyards. They are not authorized in the front areas or covered patios. For tower units, only propane and electric grills are authorized on the balconies with a few restrictions. The grill must be attended at all times, the balcony door must remain closed, a fire extinguisher must be available, a spray water bottle must be available to extinguish small flare-ups, and grilling is not authorized when a weather wind advisory is in effect. Tama Hills Golf Course, an all-inclusive full-service complex, is just under 10 miles from Yokota Air Base. This 18-hole golf course, spread out over 200 acres with beautiful views of Tokyo and the surrounding cities, provides an outlet to take a break out on the greens.
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1: I'm Senior Airman Maria Washler. In Hawaii, Admiral Samuel J. Paparo hosted His Excellency Fernando Barros during an official visit to the U.S. PACOM headquarters. They reaffirmed to strengthen interoperability between the U.S. and Chilean armed forces. In Australia, the U.S. Marine Corps chartered the Matilda 1 to test and develop new tactics for coastal warfare. This three-year initiative will enhance mobility and sustainment for forces operating in the shallow coastal waters of the Indo-Pacific. And in the Pacific Ocean, Military Sealift Command Combat Logistics Force ships are providing fuel and supplies during Exercise Rim of the Pacific 2026. The ability to resupply ships at sea is the logistics backbone that keeps the exercise sustained and ready. This has been your Pacific Pulse. I'm Senior Airman Maria Washler.
0: It's time
2: to take a look around the Kanto Plain.
3: 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I'm Air Force Staff Sergeant Marcus Taylor. Emmy Nakajima, a representative for Stars and Stripes Pacific, speaks about an upcoming back-to-school campaign.
4: 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Entries are being accepted until July 24th, so there's still plenty of time to get your name in the drawing.
3: 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Thank you for listening. I'm Air Force Staff Sergeant Marcus Taylor.

0: This is Mari Gregory with your Japanese culture tip. Bow politely when you meet someone, thank them, or say goodbye. The depth and duration of bows are something non-Japanese aren't expected to understand, so you won't offend anyone if you don't do this perfectly. If a Japanese person bows to you, a light nod of the head in return will usually suffice. Shaking hands is also appropriate, but it's best to wait for the other person to offer their hand first before offering yours.
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0: morning in Evett Beach, Hawaii, and Carrollton, Texas. I'm Dave Anthony, Fox News. The hometowns of the two American soldiers identified this morning by the War Department killed in an Iranian attack Friday on a U.S. base in Jordan. Army First Lieutenant Tyler Fian and Private Isabella Gonzalez. President Trump told reporters last night,
1: "Well, we feel very badly, but you know, those great people, those great patriots are out there fighting that Iran cannot have a nuclear weapon."
0: Third American service member was also hit in Friday's attack.
2: The U.S. military is still working to identify the third soldier. A fourth soldier was killed in northern Iraq during a controlled detonation of an unexploded Iranian drone.
0: Fox's Trey Yingst in Tel Aviv also details another night of American bombing.
2: A ninth consecutive night of U.S. strikes hit Iran overnight. According to CENTCOM, military command centers, surveillance sites, maritime capabilities, surveillance systems, and drone and missile launch positions were hit.
0: The U.K. has a new leader. Keir Starmer resigned as prime minister this morning. Andy Burnham replaced him.
3: "I will bring forward a new plan for Britain."
0: He's their seventh prime minister in 10 years.
4: Prime Minister Burnham says he wants to bring back hope.
3: "I will put the care of people at the heart of everything I do. I will give this my all."
4: Burnham remains an unknown quantity even to Brits. 40% in a recent poll couldn't recognize the UK's new prime minister. He'll spend the summer unveiling a series of policies, likely moving the UK to the left.
0: Fox's Jonathan Savage. A tropical storm is expected to form today in the Gulf. It'll be named Bertha. It's a depression now.
5: Currently, it's producing some strong thunderstorms moving along the Florida panhandle. There's still questions on the exact track. Does this move into Louisiana midweek and we're done with it? Or does it stay down to the south, gets a little bit stronger, and produces an issue for Texas and western Louisiana?
0: That's Fox weather meteorologist Britta Merwin. 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
6: This is your News in One. Reporting for AFN Europe, I'm Navy Petty Officer Second Class Sam Wagner. U.S. Air Force pararescuemen with the 406 Air Expeditionary Wing and Marines from the Marine Medium Tilt Rotor Squadron 362 worked alongside Command Joint Task Force, or CJTF, Horn of Africa Joint Personnel Recovery Center to conduct a full-spectrum personnel recovery operation during Exercise Vigilant URSA off of the coast of Djibouti. The exercise consisted of a parachute freefall into the open water, where the team provided immediate care before transporting the patients back to Camp Lemonnier, Djibouti, for reintegration. CJTF Horn of Africa Joint Personnel Recovery Director, U.S. Air Force Major Garrett Bryant, says the exercise validates the team's ability to synchronize and conduct a complex recovery operation in a joint environment. That was your News in One. I'm Navy Petty Officer Second Class Sam Wagner.
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8: The Boston Red Sox won their 13th straight game, 6-1 over Tampa Bay. Winning pitcher Sonny Gray is 12-1. The Yankees survived to split a doubleheader against the Dodgers after losing the opener in New York 8-2. The Yankees took the nightcap 2-1 on an eighth-inning solo homer by Jazz Chisholm. By the way, LA's Shohei Ohtani will miss his Wednesday pitching start in Philadelphia due to his knee injury. The White Sox are alone in first in the AL Central after winning 3-0 at Toronto. Cleveland was beaten at home by Paul Skeens and the Pirates 7-1. Baltimore won its seventh straight game, 5-2 at Houston, and Milwaukee sent Miami to a sixth straight loss, 3-1 on a three-run homer, bottom of the ninth. Spain took the World Cup final in overtime against Argentina, 1-0 in New Jersey on a goal in the 106th minute. Ryan Fox won the British Open by one stroke. NASCAR victory for Joey Logano.

0: a Japanese cultural tidbit. Japanese names go by family name first and given name next. The order is opposite from American names. For example, the Japanese baseball player Shohei Ohtani is called Ohtani Shohei in Japanese. The order is reversed when you meet a Japanese person. And if you're not sure which one is their family or given name, ask them. See you again. Dewa mata.
1: 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Just search for United States Army Garrison Japan and learn all about the Army's home in the land of the rising sun.
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1: The U.S. military struck targets on four straight days to deter Iranian attacks on commercial shipping. American forces are preparing to resume the naval blockade of Iranian ports and coastal areas. Iran answered with its own wave of attacks on U.S. forces in Bahrain and Jordan. In Japan, many U.S. troops are set to lose their cost of living allowance. With the dollar now worth more than 162 yen, cola is projected to drop to zero. Officials say buying power remains the same as the dollar goes further on the local economy. The Space Force is

0: offering enlisted recruits a $25,000 bonus to sign up for 8 years on active duty. The program is open to all specialties and ends November 30th. The Space Force fell short last year by about 25% of its enlistment target.
1: For more headlines, catch Stars and Stripes at stripes.com.
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4: This is your Kanto Connection. I'm Senior Airman Alana Walker. Major Seminette Reyes, the officer in charge at Yokota Air Base's mental health clinic, speaks about the fear and courage it takes to seek mental health support.
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0: Out of all the food-induced insane things you two have done, this absolutely takes the cake.
1: Cake.
0: Serious, Shaggy. You need to keep a better eye on Scooby.
1: Like, I'm sorry, Daphne, but dogs, especially Scooby, have a hard time determining the difference from what is and isn't food.
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0: Locked on the Eagle.
1: Preston. The United States conducting its ninth round of airstrikes against Iran overnight, hitting a northwestern city believed to be home to underground missile bases. That, in addition to other targets as well, says ABC senior Pentagon reporter Louis Martinez.
2: When Iran started attacking commercial shipping in the Strait of Hormuz, the United States went after those locations where those attacks have been launched from. And we saw towards the end of the week an expansion of that going to other areas. We saw that they struck railway areas. They struck bridges that were near Bandar Abbas, that major port in southern Iran, right there on the Strait of Hormuz. And we know that President Trump met with his security advisors about possibly expanding the scope.
1: Two American service members killed in action have now been identified. They are First Lieutenant Tyler Feehan from Hawaii and Private Isabella Gonzalez of Texas. A third service member, also believed killed in Jordan, has not yet been identified. Will the UK's seventh prime minister in 10 years be the one to restore hope to the British people? Andy Burnham sure hopes so.
3: Let us make this the moment when Britain starts to believe again. The moment we bring back hope.
1: He took over this morning after Keir Starmer stepped down. It's still not certain that the lettuce pulled from store shelves because of that parasitic bacteria is the exact cause of the slight coxsackiasis outbreak. However, ABC's Elizabeth Schulze says the company in the middle of it is taking no chances.
4: Taylor Farms says that the FDA has not identified a single positive product that has tested positive for the parasite and that this recall is out of an abundance of caution. Last week, the FDA, though, did link the outbreak in five states to Taylor Farms shredded iceberg lettuce that was sourced from central Mexico and supplied to Taco Bell restaurants. Taco Bell says that it has removed all affected products.
1: Spain's national soccer team has landed in Madrid. Big parade this afternoon in honor of the new winners of the World Cup. 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
5: 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An investor should not pay more for an asset than it's worth. 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Perceptions may be all that matter when it's a painting, but most assets should not be bought for aesthetic or emotional reasons. The price we pay for any asset should reflect the cash flows it is expected to generate. Asset prices cannot be justified by thinking there will be other investors around who will pay a higher price in the future. The problem with investing with the expectation that there will be a bigger fool to sell to is that you might end up being the biggest fool of all.
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8: The Boston Red Sox won their 13th straight game, 6-1 over Tampa Bay. Winning pitcher Sonny Gray is 12-1. The Yankees survived to split a doubleheader against the Dodgers after losing the opener in New York 8-2. The Yankees took the nightcap 2-1 on an eighth-inning solo homer by Jazz Chisholm. By the way, L.A.'s Shohei Ohtani will miss his Wednesday pitching start in Philadelphia due to his knee injury. The White Sox are alone in first in the AL Central after winning 3-0 at Toronto. Cleveland was beaten at home by Paul Skeens and the Pirates 7-1. Baltimore won its seventh straight game, 5-2 at Houston. And Milwaukee sent Miami to a sixth straight loss, 3-1 on a three-run homer, bottom of the ninth. Spain took the World Cup final in overtime against Argentina, 1-0 in New Jersey on a goal in the 106th minute. Ryan Fox won the British Open by one stroke. NASCAR victory for Joey Logano.
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0: on the mic.
1: 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Danny on the mic? 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
7: 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Ensure all cigarette packs have the Singapore Duty Paid mark. 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
1: I'm Senior Airman Austin Salazar. In the Pacific Ocean, Canadian Royal Navy conducted a torpedo firing during the sea phase of the exercise Rim of the Pacific 2026. RIMPAC provides a unique training opportunity while fostering and sustaining cooperative relationships among participants. In the Republic of Korea, U.S. Navy, Army, and Coast Guard personnel rehearsed expeditionary medical procedures during the combined joint logistics over the shore training. This exercise is designed to integrate ship-to-shore connector capabilities and improve combined readiness. And in the Northern Mariana Islands, U.S. Army Corps of Engineers are rebuilding new classrooms for Northern Mariana College after Super Typhoon Senlaku. This has been your Pacific Pulse. I'm Senior Airman Austin Salazar.
2: It's time
3: to take a look around the Kanto Plain.
4: This is your Kanto Connection. I'm Airman First Class Farrell Dublado. Behind every mission is a team of airmen working together. While some jobs are more visible than others, every career field contributes to keeping our force ready. Here's Master Sergeant Claire Gill from 374th Medical Support Squadron to talk about how her work ensures medical teams can provide care whenever and wherever it's needed.
5: In the end of the day, if we can say, like, another baby was born healthy and everything was there and the docs had all the supplies to make sure that went well, or if we have a deployment and we have to send someone downrange and they had all the stuff that they needed and they were able to take care of the people downrange, that's all we care about. At the end of the day is, how do I make sure everyone's, you know, healthy and stocked with supplies and equipment that they need to do their mission, too?
4: This was your Kanto Connection. I'm Airman First Class Farrell Dublado.
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6: How far is the BX from here if we walk?
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0: on the Eagle.
1: Drama outside a federal building in New York City this morning. I'm Dave Anthony, Fox News. A man set off an incendiary device a few hours ago outside the building that houses an immigration court in the FBI field office, first putting a liquid down and then setting some fireworks off on top of it.
2: It caused a little bit of a little fire. He was armed with a pellet gun. Two people were injured, one federal employee and one civilian.
1: That's FBI Assistant Director James Barnicle Jr. in New York. That suspect said to be in custody. The War Department has identified two of the three Americans killed in Iran's missile attack Friday that hit a U.S. base in Jordan.
3: 25-year-old First Lieutenant James Fian. He was from Hawaii. Also, Private Isabella Gonzalez of Texas. She was just 19 years old. As you mentioned, the remains of a third service member. They still are unidentified.
1: Fox's Alexandra Huff at the White House. A fourth American was killed Saturday.
3: That separate death took place in northern Iraq, occurring, according to the Pentagon, during a controlled detonation of an Iranian drone.
1: Now, the U.S. bombed Iran for a ninth consecutive night, going after air defense and missile and drone launch sites and communications. And Iran is retaliating today, launching attacks in Bahrain and Kuwait, where the army there reports they intercepted missiles and drones. Fox's Trey Yinks reports from Tel Aviv.
4: The Iranians are saying publicly the memorandum of understanding is suspended. Regional countries are reportedly pushing for another agreement, as Secretary of State Marco Rubio indicated the diplomatic path forward remains open.
5: I think we're always open to diplomacy. It has to be real. It has to be a deal that they're willing to live by.
1: There's a new prime minister in London again, Andy Burnham, the seventh one in the last 10 years.
6: Britain needs to show the world that we can regain our stability.
1: Burnham pledges big changes toward the socialist left.
6: A new political model and a new economic model.
1: America's listening.
7: This is your News in One. Reporting for AFN Europe, I'm Navy Petty Officer Second Class Sam Wagner. U.S. Air Force pararescuemen with the 406 Air Expeditionary Wing and Marines from the Marine Medium Tilt Rotor Squadron 362 worked alongside Command Joint Task Force, or CJTF, Horn of Africa Joint Personnel Recovery Center, to conduct a full-spectrum personnel recovery operation during Exercise Vigilant Ursa off of the coast of Djibouti. The exercise consisted of a parachute freefall into the open water, where the team provided immediate care before transporting the patients back to Camp Lemonnier, Djibouti, for reintegration. CJTF Horn of Africa Joint Personnel Recovery Director, U.S. Air Force Major Garrett Bryant, says the exercise validates the team's ability to synchronize and conduct a complex recovery operation in a joint environment. That was your News in One. I'm Navy Petty Officer Second Class Sam Wagner.
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9: The Boston Red Sox won their 13th straight game, 6-1 over Tampa Bay. Winning pitcher Sonny Gray is 12-1. The Yankees survived to split a doubleheader against the Dodgers after losing the opener in New York 8-2. The Yankees took the nightcap 2-1 on an eighth-inning solo homer by Jazz Chisholm. By the way, LA's Shohei Ohtani will miss his Wednesday pitching start in Philadelphia due to his knee injury. The White Sox are alone in first in the AL Central after winning 3-0 at Toronto. Cleveland was beaten at home by Paul Skeens and the Pirates 7-1. Baltimore won its seventh straight game, 5-2 at Houston. And Milwaukee sent Miami to a sixth straight loss, 3-1 on a three-run homer, bottom of the ninth. Spain took the World Cup final in overtime against Argentina, 1-0 in New Jersey on a goal in the 106th minute. Ryan Fox won the British Open by one stroke. NASCAR victory for Joey Logano.
0: One voice.

0: Don't stop. Just go around the bus.
1: No, we can't. When they're stopped for passengers, we have to let them finish.
0: Fine. It's not like we can hit them at the bus stop.
1: There could be people needing to cross the road that we don't know about, and by going around, we could hit them.
0: Yeah, that makes sense. We should wait.
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1: A service member died in Iraq during a controlled detonation of a downed Iranian drone, according to Central Command. Two others died the previous day in an Iranian attack on a Jordan airbase. A total of five other service members were injured in both incidents. The medical community is questioning a new Pentagon plan to screen troops 30 and older for low testosterone. Defense Secretary Pete Hegseth calls the annual screening a readiness measure. Doctors warn universal screening would flood the system with false positives and unnecessary treatment. On Okinawa, the Marine Corps' sprawling network of bases is the Pentagon's ground installation of the year. Camp Butler earned the honor for $90 million in modernization and quality of life upgrades. The improvements include new barracks, restored mess halls, and energy savings.
0: For more headlines, catch Stars and Stripes at stripes.com.
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4: This is your Kanto Connection. I'm Senior Airman Maria Washler. Hisano Yamazaki, AFN Pacific's very own, speaks about water safety for the upcoming summer season.
5: According to the JCG, between 2024 and 2025 alone, 110 foreigners were involved in water incidents. 74 of those happened while they were just swimming or snorkeling. I'll talk about six main safety rules. First, avoiding prohibited areas. Next, you must check the weather and your body before jumping in. And then make sure you can call in an emergency. Wear a life jacket properly. Never ever drink and swim. And finally, only swim in areas with lifeguards.

0: On August 8th, a 7.1 earthquake rattled southern Japan. Central and southern Japan remains vulnerable to additional quakes due to proximity to the Nankai Trough. A deep offshore for natural disasters is always important. When prepping for natural disasters, always have an emergency bag ready. Bottled water, dry or canned food, a first aid kit, hygiene supplies, and a light source is paramount. And make sure your important documents are easily accessible.
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0: ABC News, I'm Michelle Franzen. The war with Iran continues to escalate. U.S. soldiers killed in Friday's Iranian strikes at a U.S. base in Jordan have been identified by the Pentagon as Private Isabella Gonzalez from Texas and First Lieutenant Tyler Feehan from Hawaii. The third U.S. service member is presumed dead but missing. ABC's Martha Raddatz is in Amman.
1: Video circulating online appearing to show projectiles falling over the base, some intercepted, but others making a direct hit. Sources telling us one of those strikes hit a housing containment unit, raising questions among some military experts about Iran's capabilities, despite the administration saying the Iranian military was decimated.
0: In Britain, Andy Burnham was ushered in as the new prime minister after Keir Starmer was pressured to step down earlier. ABC's James Longman is in London.
2: Andy Burnham has a huge challenge ahead of him. There has been a lot of political instability here. He is the seventh prime minister in just over 10 years.
0: A memorial service taking place in Mississippi for Nolan Wells, the 18-year-old who died during a July 4th holiday boating trip with friends. Here's ABC's Aaron Katursky.
3: The funeral is open to the public. What his mom has called a party to celebrate Wells' life is by invitation only. And she has also called for calm, a day free of protest over the case, just to focus on her son.
0: Further testing is needed in the cyclosporiasis outbreak. The FDA says the one sample of Taylor Farms lettuce that tested positive for the parasite was a false positive. Taylor Farms says the recall continues out of an abundance of caution.
4: Last week, the FDA, though, did link the outbreak in five states to Taylor Farms shredded iceberg lettuce that was sourced from central Mexico and supplied to Taco Bell restaurants. Taco Bell says that it has removed all affected products.
0: ABC's Elizabeth Schulze. In New York City, federal officials say a man is in custody after setting off an incendiary device outside the federal building. You're listening to ABC News.
5: This is your News in One. Reporting for AFN Europe, I'm Navy Petty Officer Second Class Sam Wagner. U.S. Air Force pararescuemen with the 406 Air Expeditionary Wing and Marines from the Marine Medium Tilt Rotor Squadron 362 worked alongside Command Joint Task Force, or CJTF, Horn of Africa Joint Personnel Recovery Center to conduct a full-spectrum personnel recovery operation during Exercise Vigilant Ursa off of the coast of Djibouti. The exercise consisted of a parachute freefall into the open water where the team provided immediate care before transporting the patients back to Camp Lemonnier, Djibouti, for reintegration. CJTF Horn of Africa Joint Personnel Recovery Director, U.S. Air Force Major Garrett Bryant, says the exercise validates the team's ability to synchronize and conduct a complex recovery operation in a joint environment. That was your News in One. I'm Navy Petty Officer Second Class Sam Wagner.
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7: The Boston Red Sox won their 13th straight game, 6-1 over Tampa Bay. Winning pitcher Sonny Gray is 12-1. The Yankees survived to split a doubleheader against the Dodgers after losing the opener in New York 8-2. The Yankees took the nightcap 2-1 on an eighth-inning solo homer by Jazz Chisholm. By the way, L.A.'s Shohei Ohtani will miss his Wednesday pitching start in Philadelphia due to his knee injury. The White Sox are alone in first in the AL Central after winning 3-0 at Toronto. Cleveland was beaten at home by Paul Skeens and the Pirates 7-1. Baltimore won its seventh straight game, 5-2 at Houston. And Milwaukee sent Miami to a sixth straight loss, 3-1 on a three-run homer, bottom of the ninth. Spain took the World Cup final in overtime against Argentina, 1-0 in New Jersey on a goal in the 106th minute. Ryan Fox won the British Open by one stroke. NASCAR victory for Joey Logano.
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Tell him, please, bro. 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He walk around like T. So what's up with these jabronis? 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

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They tell me Chubb's the only one that get your hand-me-downs. And party at the party playing with his nose now. And Baca got a weird case.

slaves. Atlanta was the mecca, building railroads and trains. Bear with me for a second, let me put y'all on game. The settlers was using town folk to make them richer. Fast forward 2024, you got the same agenda. 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
1: I'm Senior Airman Maria Washler. In Hawaii, Admiral Samuel J. Paparo hosted His Excellency Fernando Barros during an official visit to the U.S. PACOM headquarters. They reaffirmed to strengthen interoperability between the U.S. and Chilean armed forces. In Australia, the U.S. Marine Corps chartered the Matilda 1 to test and develop new tactics for coastal warfare. This three-year initiative will enhance mobility and sustainment for forces operating in the shallow coastal waters of the Indo-Pacific. And in the Pacific Ocean, Military Sealift Command Combat Logistics Force ships are providing fuel and supplies during Exercise Rim of the Pacific 2026. The ability to resupply ships at sea is the logistics backbone that keeps the exercise sustained and ready. This has been your Pacific Pulse. I'm Senior Airman Maria Washler.
0: It's time
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3: 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I'm Air Force Staff Sergeant Marcus Taylor. Emmy Nakajima, a representative for Stars and Stripes Pacific, speaks about an upcoming back-to-school campaign.
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0: attacked on the Super 80 Fox News. The British military just reporting a second ship attacked in the Strait of Hormuz, this time off the coast of the United Arab Emirates, despite a ninth straight night of U.S. strikes on Iran.
1: President Trump told Fox News last week that if Iran doesn't reach a deal, strikes will escalate this week to hit power plants and bridges. Iranian officials have indicated that some new proposals are being discussed.
0: Fox's Trey Yingst in Tel Aviv. President Trump just posting, every time Iran kills an American soldier, they'll pay for that killing many times over. This after two confirmed deaths and a third suspected in Jordan on Friday and a fourth casualty in Iraq over the weekend as Iran keeps attacking Gulf neighbors. The co-founder of an infamous Mexican drug cartel is sentenced to New York City to life in prison.
2: Ismael El Mayo Zambada's sentencing in Brooklyn federal court marks an end to the U.S. government's years-long fight to bring the Sinaloa cartel co-founder to justice. He was arrested in 2024 and is accused of plotting murders and ordering torture as he and his co-founder Joaquin El Chapo Guzman grew the cartel into the world's largest drug trafficking organization. Prosecutors say they flooded the U.S. with tons of cocaine, fentanyl, methamphetamines, and other drugs.
0: Fox's Tanya J. Powers, the 76-year-old Zampada pleading guilty last year, Guzman already serving a life sentence. The government, a suspected target of what happened earlier today outside a federal building in New York City, where a man's accused of setting off an incendiary device.
3: The FBI's Joint Terrorism Task Force is investigating this as an anti-government attack. Smoke was billowing outside the federal building in downtown Manhattan, where ICE offices and immigration courts are located, as well as the New York City FBI field office. The FBI says two people are injured from this attack.
0: Fox's Nate Foy, the suspect, was taken into custody. Sources now telling Fox he had anti-ICE things on him. 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
7: The Boston Red Sox won their 13th straight game, 6-1 over Tampa Bay. Winning pitcher Sonny Gray is 12-1. The Yankees survived to split a doubleheader against the Dodgers after losing the opener in New York 8-2. The Yankees took the nightcap 2-1 on an eighth-inning solo homer by Jazz Chisholm. By the way, L.A.'s Shohei Ohtani will miss his Wednesday pitching start in Philadelphia due to his knee injury. The White Sox are alone in first in the AL Central after winning 3-0 at Toronto. Cleveland was beaten at home by Paul Skeens and the Pirates 7-1. Baltimore won its seventh straight game 5-2 at Houston, and Milwaukee sent Miami to a sixth straight loss 3-1 on a three-run homer bottom of the ninth. Spain took the World Cup final in overtime against Argentina 1-0 in New Jersey on a goal in the 106th minute. Ryan Fox won the British Open by one stroke NASCAR victory for Joey Logano.
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7: I'm A1C Vestry Walker. 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In Japan, the DUI levels start at 0.03 BAC. Japanese penalties can range for up to 3 years in prison or 500,000 yen. Additionally, persons riding as passengers of someone driving under the influence can be cited with fines ranging from 300,000 to 1 million yen or confinement from 2 to 5 years. Remember, safe and responsible driving in Japan must be everyone's goal.

to a sneaky link. 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
1: The U.S. military struck targets on four straight days to deter Iranian attacks on commercial shipping. American forces are preparing to resume the naval blockade of Iranian ports and coastal areas. Iran answered with its own wave of attacks on U.S. forces in Bahrain and Jordan. In Japan, many U.S. troops are set to lose their cost of living allowance. With the dollar now worth more than 162 yen, cola is projected to drop to zero. Officials say buying power remains the same as the dollar goes further on the local economy. The Space Force is offering enlisted recruits a $25,000 bonus to sign up for 8 years on active duty. The program is open to all specialties and ends November 30th. The Space Force fell short last year by about 25% of its enlistment target.
0: For more headlines, catch Stars and Stripes at stripes.com.
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4: This is your Kanto Connection. I'm Senior Airman Alana Walker. Major Seminette Reyes, the officer in charge at Yokota Air Base's mental health clinic, speaks about the fear and courage it takes to seek mental health support.
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0: Standing between the U.S. and Iran, trading strikes throughout the weekend, an Iranian attack at a U.S. base in Jordan Friday, killing two service members. Their bodies will return to U.S. soil tomorrow.
1: President Trump will travel to Dover Air Force Base in Delaware on Tuesday for the dignified transfer of remains of the U.S. service members killed over the weekend in the war with Iran. It's the third time since the start of the war that the president has attended this solemn ritual. Press Secretary Caroline Leavitt says in a social media post that the president and the entire White House are praying for the families of the fallen service members. 17 American service members have been killed since the war in Iran began in late February. Karen Travers, ABC News, the White House.
0: In a social media post, President Trump saying that Israel's Prime Minister Benjamin Netanyahu will not be arrested while in the U.S. The president responding to New York City Mayor Zoran Mamdani's interview with the New York Times, saying his office is exploring a legal pathway, possibly for Netanyahu to be arrested on an international criminal court warrant for alleged war crimes. A new analysis finds a record number of Americans who owe student loans are unable to keep up with payments.
2: Defaults on student loans have surged across the U.S., reaching record levels as borrowers struggle to keep up with payments. The numbers have spiked since payments started coming due again following a lengthy pause intended to provide relief during the pandemic. Today, about 9.5 million people, one in every five federal student loan borrowers, are in default, meaning they're more than 9 months behind on their payments.
0: ABC's Sherry Preston. The merger between Paramount and Warner Brothers now temporarily on hold. A judge today issuing a two-week pause on the $110 billion deal. That after California's attorney general, along with 12 other states, filed a lawsuit challenging the merger, saying it would result in higher prices and fewer choices for consumers. On Wall Street this hour, stocks are mixed. 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
3: This is your News in One. Reporting for AFN Europe, I'm Navy Petty Officer Second Class Sam Wagner. U.S. Air Force pararescuemen with the 406 Air Expeditionary Wing and Marines from the Marine Medium Tilt Rotor Squadron 362 worked alongside Command Joint Task Force, or CJTF, Horn of Africa Joint Personnel Recovery Center, to conduct a full-spectrum personnel recovery operation during Exercise Vigilant Ursa off of the coast of Djibouti. The exercise consisted of a parachute freefall into the open water, where the team provided immediate care before transporting the patients back to Camp Lemonnier, Djibouti, for reintegration. CJTF Horn of Africa Joint Personnel Recovery Director, U.S. Air Force Major Garrett Bryant, says the exercise validates the team's ability to synchronize and conduct a complex recovery operation in a joint environment. That was your News in One. I'm Navy Petty Officer Second Class Sam Wagner.
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5: The Boston Red Sox won their 13th straight game, 6-1 over Tampa Bay. Winning pitcher Sonny Gray is 12-1. The Yankees survived to split a doubleheader against the Dodgers after losing the opener in New York 8-2. The Yankees took the nightcap 2-1 on an eighth-inning solo homer by Jazz Chisholm. By the way, LA's Shohei Ohtani will miss his Wednesday pitching start in Philadelphia due to his knee injury. The White Sox are alone in first in the AL Central after winning 3-0 at Toronto. Cleveland was beaten at home by Paul Skeens and the Pirates 7-1. Baltimore won its seventh straight game, 5-2 at Houston, and Milwaukee sent Miami to a sixth straight loss, 3-1 on a three-run homer, bottom of the ninth. Spain took the World Cup final in overtime against Argentina, 1-0 in New Jersey on a goal in the 106th minute. Ryan Fox won the British Open by one stroke. NASCAR victory for Joey Logano.
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1: Chopsticks
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1: Can't I just use it like a toothpick?
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1: All right, hey, pass me that gyoza.
2: Yeah, and that's another thing, don't pass food from your chopsticks to someone else's.
1: Why are there so many chopstick rules?
2: It's bad etiquette to do those things at the table in Japan because they're similar to rituals performed at funerals.
1: Oh
2: yeah, but hey, we can always just ask for a fork. Sumimasen.
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0: fostering and sustaining cooperative relationships among participants in the Republic of Korea, U.S. Navy, Army, and Coast Guard personnel rehearsed expeditionary medical procedures during the combined joint logistics over the shore training. This exercise is designed to integrate ship-to-shore connector capabilities and improve combined readiness. And in the Northern Mariana Islands, U.S. Army Corps of Engineers are rebuilding new classrooms for Northern Mariana College after Super Typhoon Senlaku. This has been your Pacific Pulse. I'm Senior Airman Austin Salazar.
1: It's time
2: to take a look around the Kanto Plain.
3: This is your Kanto Connection. I'm Airman First Class Farrell Dublado. Behind every mission is a team of airmen working together. While some jobs are more visible than others, every career field contributes to keeping our force ready. Here's Master Sergeant Claire Gill from 374th Medical Support Squadron to talk about how her work ensures medical teams can provide care whenever and wherever it's needed.
4: In the end of the day, if we can say like another baby was born healthy and everything was there and the docs had all the supplies to make sure that went well, or if we have a deployment and we have to send someone downrange and they had all the stuff that they needed and they were able to take care of the people downrange, that's all we care about. At the end of the day is how do I make sure everyone's, you know, healthy and stocked with supplies and equipment that they need to do their mission too.
3: This was your Kanto Connection. I'm Airman First Class Farrell Dublin.
5: Korea.

0: Welcome back to Things I Learned the Hard Way. Train etiquette in Japan is very important. While riding the train, it's considered rude to talk on the phone, play music, or have loud conversations. But did you know that it's also bad manners to take up too much space on the train? That's right. When on trains, try to make yourself as small as possible. For example, place your bag in your lap when sitting or in between your feet while standing. Happy travels.
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0: Welcome back to Things I Learned the Hard Way. In this edition, we're talking about fashion. Did you know it's customary to remove your shoes in several locations throughout Japan? For example, when entering someone's home or at certain restaurants. But you might not know that most fitting rooms in Japanese stores require you to remove your shoes as well. Be courteous and leave your shoes outside changing rooms when shopping for clothes off base.

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1: Side is letting up. I'm Lisa Brady, Fox News. After nine straight nights of U.S. strikes on Iran,
2: CENTCOM saying the U.S. has hit targets in Iran, mainly military command and control centers, as well as launching sites for missiles and drones. Those U.S. attacks come after Friday's attack by Iran with a ballistic missile in Jordan killed three U.S. service members.
1: Fox's Steve Harrigan in Tel Aviv. Two of those Americans identified as First Lieutenant Tyler James Feehan of Hawaii and Private Isabella Gonzalez of Texas, just 19 years old. The White House says President Trump will attend a dignified transfer tomorrow. A fourth service member was killed Saturday during the controlled detonation of an Iranian drone in Iraq. As the U.S. hits Iran and Iran attacks Gulf neighbors, the Iran-backed Houthis in Yemen now say they will block Saudi shipping at the gateway to the Red Sea. An update expected soon from the FBI, which has a man in custody after a fire was set outside a federal building in New York City earlier today, injuring at least two people.
3: What occurred outside of 26 Federal Plaza this morning was deeply disturbing.
1: Mayor Zoran Mamdani pledging cooperation with the federal probe. Border Czar Tom Homan calls the incident another example of attacking ICE. For now, the motive remains under investigation. That federal building includes immigration offices. Two social media influencers facing rape and sex trafficking charges in the UK, just making their first appearance in federal court in Miami, where they were arrested over the weekend.
4: We're confident that we're going to win. We've never seen a scintilla of evidence that indicates that these guys are guilty of anything. They're being punished and attacked for what they say, not what they've done.
1: Defense Attorney Joseph McBride, after a brief hearing where the Tate brothers, Andrew and Tristan, said they'll fight extradition to the UK. Investigators there say they now face 38 charges in all. The brothers have dual U.S. and British citizenship. 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
5: Newscast. General Dynamics Information Technology is challenging the Defense Information Systems Agency's decision to expand Leidos's $11 billion Defense Enclave Services contract to include the Combatant Command, arguing that the agency should have completed the new work. Earlier this year, DOD directed DISA to transition all Combatant Command's common use IT services to the Defense Department network by 2028. And the Department of the Navy has released a new strategy to weaponize data and artificial intelligence. The strategy establishes a framework known as Bits-to-Effect Cycle, which focuses on turning large volumes of data into operational outcomes. The document establishes several lines of effort, including improving data readiness, optimizing digital infrastructure, and developing an AI-ready workforce, and sets deadlines to guide the service's initiatives. Find these stories and more at federalnewsnetwork.com. I'm Eric White.
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7: The Boston Red Sox won their 13th straight game, 6-1 over Tampa Bay. Winning pitcher Sonny Gray is 12-1. The Yankees survived to split a doubleheader against the Dodgers after losing the opener in New York 8-2. The Yankees took the nightcap 2-1 on an eighth-inning solo homer by Jazz Chisholm. By the way, L.A.'s Shohei Ohtani will miss his Wednesday pitching start in Philadelphia due to his knee injury. The White Sox are alone in first in the AL Central after winning 3-0 at Toronto. Cleveland was beaten at home by Paul Skeens and the Pirates 7-1. Baltimore won its seventh straight game 5-2 at Houston, and Milwaukee sent Miami to a sixth straight loss 3-1 on a three-run homer bottom of the ninth. Spain took the World Cup final in overtime against Argentina 1-0 in New Jersey on a goal in the 106th minute. Ryan Fox won the British Open by one stroke. NASCAR victory for Joey Logano.
0: Ed Sheeran, Dua Lipa, The Weeknd. 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

0: going for PR today, bro?
1: Yeah, my girlfriend broke up with me. Pain's my fuel now.
0: Yo, my dude is going through it. Somebody turn up the jams.
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4: When driving in Japan, traveling up to 30 kilometers over the speed limit results in a blue ticket or minor offense. Traveling over 30 kilometers above the speed limit is a pink ticket or criminal offense. Penalties range from fines to imprisonment, so obey the posted speed limit at all times.
5: Vehicle accidents are a leading cause of preventable injuries. Distracted driving can have deadly consequences, so be sure to take risks seriously. 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Ensure newly arrived personnel take their driving instructions seriously and understand the risks that come with driving overseas. Take the rules of the road seriously and make a commitment to driving safe while stationed in Japan.
4: Camp Zamaziano Fitness Center is hosting Brazilian Jiu-Jitsu classes Mondays, Wednesdays, and Fridays. Take fitness and self-defense to the next level. 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For more information or to sign up, contact the Yano Fitness Center.
6: Imagine this. You're at Tomodachi Lanes. You're looking fly in your bowling shoes and devouring a whole pizza with your buddies. You're in the lead by 40 points and you just got your second strike in a row. You're about to crush your opponents and take home the biggest win ever. Life is good. Well, it's still a good day.

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1: A service member died in Iraq during a controlled detonation of a downed Iranian drone, according to Central Command. Two others died the previous day in an Iranian attack on a Jordan airbase. A total of five other service members were injured in both incidents. The medical community is questioning a new Pentagon plan to screen troops 30 and older for low testosterone. Defense Secretary Pete Hegseth calls the annual screening a readiness measure. Doctors warn universal screening would flood the system with false positives and unnecessary treatment. On Okinawa, the Marine Corps' sprawling network of bases is the Pentagon's ground installation of the year. Camp Butler earned the honor for $90 million in modernization and quality of life upgrades. The improvements include new barracks, restored mess halls, and energy savings.
0: For more headlines, catch Stars and Stripes at stripes.com.
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4: This is your Kanto Connection. I'm Senior Airman Maria Washler. Hisano Yamazaki, AFN Pacific's very own, speaks about water safety for the upcoming summer season.
5: According to the JCG, between 2024 and 2025 alone, 110 foreigners were involved in water incidents. 74 of those happened while they were just swimming or snorkeling. I'll talk about six main safety rules. First, avoiding prohibited areas. Next, you must check the weather and your body before jumping in. And then make sure you can call an emergency. Wear a life jacket properly. Never ever drink and swim. And finally, only swim in areas with lifeguard.
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1: 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If I have to sit home all day, you do too.
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9: Those who lead.

0: Michelle Franzen. The U.S. and Iran trading strikes for a second week of renewed hostilities. Two service members were killed Friday in an Iranian attack on a U.S. base in Jordan. Another service member died in Iraq during a controlled detonation of an Iranian drone.
1: President Trump on social media issuing a stark warning to Iran today after the deaths of three U.S. service members over the weekend. The president writing, quote, "Every time Iran kills an American soldier, they will pay for that killing many times over." He wasn't specific on what this means for further U.S. military action or whether the ongoing strikes will escalate. The U.S. has hit Iran for nine consecutive nights. The president in his post says he has issued a directive to Defense Secretary Pete Hegseth and the chair of the Joint Chiefs of Staff, Dan Kane, but he provided no details. Karen Travers, ABC News, the White House.
0: In New York, the FBI says a man accused of dousing a section of the federal building in Manhattan and setting off a firework causing smoke and fire is a former U.S. Army soldier. The suspect, now in custody, identified as Andrew Arabak. The FBI says he was a mechanic of Patriot missile systems between 2001 and 2005. The FBI's James Barnicle says Arabak was known to authorities as an anti-government extremist and targeted the building allegedly where Immigration Court and other government agencies are located.
2: He had two axes, a hammer, a machete, and three knives.
0: Authorities say several people were injured during that incendiary device incident. In Texas, the threat of flooding following major storms continuing. Governor Greg Abbott issuing a state disaster declaration for 59 counties and major disaster declarations seeking federal relief for 28 counties. Abbott commended residents for their efforts to heed warnings.
3: I heard about the trademark resilience that this region always shows whenever they face any type of challenge.
0: Abbott says the skies may be clear, but runoff remains a concern for swollen rivers. 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
5: I'm Senior Airman Maria Washler. In Hawaii, Admiral Samuel J. Paparo hosted His Excellency Fernando Barros during an official visit to the U.S. PACOM headquarters. They reaffirmed to strengthen interoperability between the U.S. and Chilean armed forces. In Australia, the U.S. Marine Corps chartered the Matilda 1 to test and develop new tactics for coastal warfare. This three-year initiative will enhance mobility and sustainment for forces operating in the shallow coastal waters of the Indo-Pacific. And in the Pacific Ocean, Military Sealift Command Combat Logistics Force ships are providing fuel and supplies during Exercise Rim of the Pacific 2026. The ability to resupply ships at sea is the logistics backbone that keeps the exercise sustained and ready. This has been your Pacific Pulse. I'm Senior Airman Maria Washler.
4: From the Fox Sports Studios in Los Angeles, here's Steve DeSager.
6: The Boston Red Sox won their 13th straight game, 6-1 over Tampa Bay. Winning pitcher Sonny Gray is 12-1. The Yankees survived to split a doubleheader against the Dodgers after losing the opener in New York 8-2. The Yankees took the nightcap 2-1 on an eighth-inning solo homer by Jazz Chisholm. By the way, L.A.'s Shohei Ohtani will miss his Wednesday pitching start in Philadelphia due to his knee injury. The White Sox are alone in first in the AL Central after winning 3-0 at Toronto. Cleveland was beaten at home by Paul Skeens and the Pirates 7-1. Baltimore won its seventh straight game 5-2 at Houston, and Milwaukee sent Miami to a sixth straight loss 3-1 on a three-run homer bottom of the ninth. Spain took the World Cup final in overtime against Argentina 1-0 in New Jersey on a goal in the 106th minute. Ryan Fox won the British Open by one stroke NASCAR victory for Joey Logano.
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1: I'm Senior Airman Maria Washler. In Hawaii, Admiral Samuel J. Paparo hosted His Excellency Fernando Barros during an official visit to the U.S. PACOM headquarters. They reaffirmed to strengthen interoperability between the U.S. and Chilean armed forces. In Australia, the U.S. Marine Corps chartered the Matilda 1 to test and develop new tactics for coastal warfare. This three-year initiative will enhance mobility and sustainment for forces.

0: Action, I'm Air Force Staff Sergeant Marcus Taylor. Emi Nakajima, a representative for Stars and Stripes Pacific, speaks about an upcoming back-to-school campaign.
1: For the very first time, Stars and Stripes is hosting a back-to-school giveaway to help military families in the Pacific get ready for the upcoming school year. We've got 25 backpacks filled with school supplies for students from UPK all the way through 12th grade. So whether your child is just starting school or getting ready to enter their senior year, we'd love for you to enter. There's two ways to enter. You can visit our site, stripes.com/backpacks, or you can pick up today's Stripes Japan newspaper and scan the QR code featured on the giveaway announcement right on the front page. Entries are being accepted until July 24th, so there's still plenty of time to get your name in the drawing.
0: That was your Kanto Connection. Thank you for listening. I'm Air Force Staff Sergeant Marcus Taylor.

0: bacon, ground beef, mango, celery, kiwi, chicken wings. This might sound like a grocery list, but it's actually items that are prohibited for import into Japan. According to the Ministry of Agriculture, Forestry and Fisheries of Japan, those who bring meat products, vegetables, or fruits into Japan may face severe penalties, including imprisonment for up to 3 years or a fine of up to 3 million yen. Know the laws of your host nation and follow them.
1: Don't miss what's cooking on Camp Zama. Their Army Community Service has cultural dinners that you can cook in under 45 minutes. All you have to do is check out the ACS Facebook page. The lessons are every second and fourth Monday of the month.
2: Here's a few words from NAF Atsugi's Command Master Chief, Professor Mejia, on what's going on around Atsugi.
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0: night of strikes on Iran. I'm Lisa Brady, Fox News. CENTCOM just confirming a new round of U.S. strikes aimed at further degrading Iran's military capabilities used to attack commercial shipping in the Strait of Hormuz. Fox's Steve Harrigan in Tel Aviv.
1: Iran, in the meantime, continues to attack U.S. partners in the region, launching assaults against Kuwait and Bahrain as well. This as Iranian officials continue to present a public air of defiance. Here's the foreign minister.
2: You can neither threaten us nor bribe us.
0: An Iranian missile attack killing at least two U.S. service members Friday in Jordan, where a third American was unaccounted for and remains were found. A fourth service member killed in Iraq as a downed Iranian drone was being detonated. President Trump posting before today's U.S. strikes that every time Iran kills an American soldier, they'll pay many times over. Federal investigators call the man accused of setting a fire outside a federal building in New York City earlier today an anti-American, anti-government extremist who made anti-ICE statements.
3: 26 Federal Plaza has long been a target of extremists, of terrorists, and today the extremist was brought here.
0: FBI Assistant Director in Charge James Barnicles has the suspect in custody. Andrew Arabaca is an Army veteran who had multiple weapons. There were three minor injuries. South Carolina Senator Darlene Graham, recently appointed to serve the rest of her late brother Lindsey Graham's term, does plan to seek a full term of her own, telling Fox's Sean Hannity she has an inner peace about it.
4: Will it be difficult? Yes, absolutely.
5: So you're inclined to get in, or have you even made a final decision?
4: I've made a decision.
5: You're in.
4: Yeah, I'm in.
0: That interview airs at 9 Eastern tonight on Hannity. Several other Republicans have said they're running in an August special election. Tomorrow is the first day to file. 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
6: Newscast. General Dynamics Information Technology is challenging the Defense Information Systems Agency's decision to expand Leidos's $11 billion Defense Enclave Services contract to include the Combatant Command, arguing that the agency should have completed the new work. Earlier this year, DOD directed DISA to transition all Combatant Command's common use IT services to the Defense Department network by 2028. And the Department of the Navy has released a new strategy to weaponize data and artificial intelligence. The strategy establishes a framework known as Bits to Effect Cycle, which focuses on turning large volumes of data into operational outcomes. The document establishes several lines of effort, including improving data readiness, optimizing digital infrastructure, and developing an AI-ready workforce, and sets deadlines to guide the service's initiatives. Find these stories and more at federalnewsnetwork.com. I'm Eric White.
7: 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Helping feds meet their mission. From the Fox Sports Studios in Los Angeles, here's Monsi Bolaños.
8: In college football, Michigan Athletic Director Ward Manuel will step down at the end of the calendar year, culminating a decade-long run with four national championships and a string of scandals. In the NBA, free agent four Matisse Thybulle has agreed to a one-year deal with the Lakers worth $3.3 million. He is entering his eighth season in the NBA and is a two-time all-defensive team member. In the NFL, the Packers and defensive tackle Devontae Wyatt have agreed to a three-year $57 million contract extension with a $20 million signing bonus. In golf, a Canadian-based technology company that supplied LIV Golf's Any Shot, Any Time features during its broadcast has sued the league for more than $1 million for outstanding unpaid invoices and lost revenue. And in the WNBA, the Wings will be without Paige Beckers for tonight's game against the Liberty, but the team says she does not have a concussion after a scary collision against the Sparks.

Good morning, Sasebo. I'm Seaman Joel Ongron, a.k.a. DJ Sunny. I'm your host for today's Morning Reveille Show. Today is a Tuesday, July 21st, and for the next few hours, we'll be diving into history, mystery, and a little bit of celebrity gossip, just enough to make you a little smarter at parties. Now, fun fact, did you know that on this day in 2007, Harry Potter and the Deathly Hallows, the final book in the Harry Potter series, was released? We'll get into that and so much more in this morning's show. Currently, the time is 6:11, and up next, we have Opalite by Taylor Swift, only on AFN Sasebo the Eagle, serving America's best.

0: working out in the fitness complex, not wiping down his equipment, not using a towel, not taking a shower. The heck they call them hygiene gym for? Don't make no sense. They should call them no hygiene gym. Remember, Sasebo, use good hygiene in the gym. Yep.
1: Well, my taxi is almost here. You didn't drive, right?
2: Yeah. I left my keys at home. Don't worry about it. You have yourself a good weekend now.
1: Hey, yo, you can't do that, man. Riding your bike under the influence is illegal. It's not just automobiles. If it has wheels, it's illegal. Japan bicycle law is the same as vehicle laws. Violations can result in a DUI and even jail time.
3: There's a bit more grog yet, and the night's not half done.
4: Nay, 'tis bad luck, laddie. Cursed be what ill-favored scoundrel plays games of fortune with Lady Curfew. I meant nothing by it, sir. Water, then. There's a wise old salt in ye somewheres, lad. I always said so.
5: Don't risk what you've earned, Cephas. Remember to be out of drinking establishments before 1 a.m.
4: There be no merriment in the brig, lad. Nor grog, neither. Aye, sir.
6: What in tarnation is that?
7: Sir, a jelly donut, sir.
6: What is the point of going to the gym every day if you're trying to live off jelly donuts?
7: Sir, I don't know, sir.
6: Will jelly donuts get you an outstanding on your next PRT?
7: Sir, no, sir.
6: Well, at least you're not stupid, but you still...
5: Exercise is only half the battle. Ready? Eat healthy, maintain your gains, and prepare for the PRT.
6: By the time I'm done with you, you'll look at a jelly donut and see push-up.
8: Plugged in. Fired up.

0: back.
1: Join Travel and Tours on the Iki Island. Overnight tour from August 8th to August 9th. You can enjoy the soft sand, sky blue waters, and beautifully sculpted coastlines of this magnificent island. Iki Island is an isolated island in Nagasaki Prefecture. The island can be reached in approximately 60 minutes by high-speed boat from the Hakata port in Fukuoka Prefecture. Iki Island is described in mythology as being the fifth island created in Japan. More than 150 stately shrines are dotted around the island. The entire island is also said to be a location thought to be flowing with mystical energy. Room, breakfast, and ferry are included in the cost, making this trip one you don't want to miss. For more information, please contact Travel and Tours at DSN 252-3433 or stop into their office at Fleet Landing. Don't miss it. Coming up next on This Day in History, The Boy Who Lived finally reaches the end. Today, we look back on July 21st, 2007, the day the final Harry Potter book hit the shelves and the midnight madness that stopped the world. But first, here is Heat Waves by Glass Animals.

Welcome back to On This Day in History. Today, we're traveling back to July 21st, 2007. Now, let's picture it together. It's a summer night. Massive lines wrap around city blocks. Thousands of people dressed in robes, sorting hats, and lightning bolt scars painted on their foreheads. This was the day that Harry Potter and the Deathly Hallows was released. The seventh and final installment of J.K. Rowling's massive fantasy series wasn't just a book release. It was an unprecedented global culture event. People literally put their lives on hold to find out the final fate of Harry, Ron, Hermione, and the dark wizard, Lord Voldemort. The numbers are still staggering, even today. In the United States alone, the Deathly Hallows sold a record-breaking 8.3 million copies in its first 24 hours. The secrecy surrounding the plot was treated with the intensity of national security. Pallets of books were kept under lock and key, and spoilers were heavily guarded against. By the time the final book dropped, the Harry Potter series had already achieved something miraculous. It got an entire generation of kids reading again, redefining the young adult fiction market forever. Now, the series as a whole has sold over 5 million copies worldwide in over 80 languages, making it the best-selling book series in history. But as fans closed the final chapter in 2007, it was just the end of the beginning. The Wizarding World was about to expand far beyond the printed page. Now, when we return, we'll talk about the blockbuster movie empire, the theme parks, and the brand new TV series surrounding the Harry Potter series. But first, now for today's weather. Today's weather is 90 degrees. Tonight it'll go down to about 78 degrees with a 0% chance of rain. Tomorrow it'll be highs of 91 degrees and lows of 78 degrees with a 0% chance of rain. And the exchange rate is 158 yen to the US dollar at your local military banking facility. And when we return, we'll continue our conversation about the Harry Potter series and its long-lasting legacy. Here is Swim by BTS.

0: 14th.
1: This is your Eagle Radio News. I'm Seaman Victoria Petrova. In Hawaii, Admiral Samuel J. Paparo, commander of U.S. Pacific Command, hosted His Excellency Sihasa Kwangkekayo, Deputy Prime Minister and Minister of Foreign Affairs of the Kingdom of Thailand, during an official visit to headquarters at Camp H.M. Smith, July 7th. Mr. Sihasa received an honors ceremony upon arrival, where he and Admiral Paparo walked side by side into the headquarters, demonstrating the strength of the U.S.-Thailand alliance built on enduring commitment and dedication. The leaders discussed key strategic developments across the Indo-Pacific region and emphasized the importance of deterring regional adversaries through enhanced cooperation and integrated multi-domain exercises. As the cornerstone of the Indo-Pacific, security and the oldest treaty ally in Southeast Asia, the long-standing relationship between the United States and Thailand rests on shared values and a mutual commitment to freedom. In Thailand, the Washington National Guard completed a three-week bilateral exchange with Thai soldiers in Chonburi Province, May 30th. Working through the Department of War National Guard Bureau State Partnership Program and the Joint U.S. Military Advisory Group Thailand, the Washington National Guard mobilized surface maintenance experts to establish a locally run training pipeline. Instructors added instruction on operating, maintaining, and calibrating common remote-operated weapons stations, or CROWS, and integrated vehicle sensor systems. The training produced 19 graduates from the 11th Maintenance Support Battalion and Forward Support Companies 1 and 2. Through decades of cooperation under the Joint U.S. Military Advisory Group Thailand, the latest course iteration strengthens an enduring alliance and helps keep both forces ready to respond to regional security requirements. This has been your Eagle Radio News. From all of us here at American Forces Network Sasebo, thanks for listening.

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And up next, 7 books, 8 blockbuster movies, and a brand new TV show on the horizon. Stick around as we explore the legacy of Harry Potter and the Deathly Hallows as its massive cultural footprint on the Wizarding World ended on Today in History in 2007 with its last book release. But first, here is Don't Stop the Music by Rihanna, only on AFN Salsa.

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1: Welcome back. Now, when we left, we were talking about today in history, July 21st, 2007, the day the final Harry Potter book, The Deathly Hallows, arrived in bookstores. But as we all know, the magic certainly didn't stop with the turn of the last page. For the 8 original movies starring Daniel Radcliffe, Emma Watson, and Rupert Grint dominated the global box office for a decade, grossing nearly $8 billion. In fact, Hollywood changed how it handled adaptations when Warner Brothers decided to split the Deathly Hallows book into 2 epic films, a trend that other mega franchises quickly copied. And the cultural impact is quite literally on the map. Today, you can walk through meticulously crafted recreations of Diagon Alley and Hogwarts at Universal Studios theme parks worldwide, sipping actual butterbeer. The franchise expanded into the Fantastic Beasts spin-off films, the hit Broadway stage play The Cursed Child, and blockbuster video games like Hogwarts Legacy. Now, the Wizarding World is preparing for a massive television rebirth. A brand new Harry Potter TV series is officially in the works for the Max streaming service. The plan, a highly faithful adaptation spanning a full decade, dedicating an entire season to each book and introducing a whole new cast to a whole new world of a whole new generation. From a manuscript that was famously rejected by a dozen publishers to a multi-billion dollar entertainment empire, The Boy Wizard truly changed our cultural landscape. And the final literary piece of that puzzle dropped right here on this day in 2007. Now, thanks for tuning in to On This Day in History. Join us tomorrow as we explore another moment that changed the world. And I hope you guys enjoy this story today. And as we come to the end of the hour, I'd like to leave you with some motivational words from J.K. Rowling, the author of Harry Potter herself. And it says, "It is our choices that show what we truly are, far more than our abilities." I hope this moves you. And coming up in the next hour, we'll be getting into our Weird History Show segment and discussing Wu Zetian, the first and only female emperor in Chinese history. Catch it here only on AFN Sassable, the Eagle.

0: the Middle East as the U.S. and Iran mark a second week of escalations. The Pentagon says two U.S. military members were killed at a U.S. base in Jordan Friday due to Iranian strikes.
1: CENTCOM had said over the weekend that the strikes at Iran are aimed at degrading their ability to go after commercial ships in the Strait of Hormuz. Of course, that's been the big focus over these last 2 weeks, trying to limit Iran's ability to strike at those ships. But every time the United States has launched one of those strikes, Iran has hit back at U.S. assets in the region, as we saw over the weekend with the deaths of these service members.
0: The dignified transfer military ceremony will take place tomorrow in Delaware. President Trump is expected to attend. Paramount's acquisition of Warner Brothers has been put on a temporary hold.
2: A federal judge here in California has granted a temporary restraining order as part of a lawsuit filed by attorneys general in multiple states. The court order puts Paramount Skydance's acquisition of Warner Brothers on hold for 14 days and means a merger cannot go forward during that time. The states led by California are trying to block the deal, citing antitrust worries involving the $110 billion acquisition of Warner Brothers. The judge saying in the order that the states offered compelling evidence that combined companies will possess substantial market share in the wide-release theatrical distribution market. Alex Stone, ABC News, Los Angeles.
0: Following their arrest in Miami over the weekend, attorneys for social media influencers Andrew and Tristan Tate told a federal judge they'll fight extradition to the UK. They're facing dozens of new rape and sex trafficking charges involving seven alleged victims. The Tate brothers deny any wrongdoing. ABC's Patrick Reval with more.
3: They have also brought forward dozens of additional charges, including of alleged rape again, as well as assault, human trafficking, and as well as making pornography of a minor.
0: Another hearing is set for next Monday. 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
5: I'm Senior Airman Maria Washler. In Hawaii, Admiral Samuel J. Paparo hosted His Excellency Fernando Barros during an official visit to the U.S. PACOM headquarters. They reaffirmed to strengthen interoperability between the U.S. and Chilean armed forces. In Australia, the U.S. Marine Corps chartered the Matilda 1 to test and develop new tactics for coastal warfare. This three-year initiative will enhance mobility and sustainment for forces operating in the shallow coastal waters of the Indo-Pacific. And in the Pacific Ocean, Military Sealift Command Combat Logistics Force ships are providing fuel and supplies during Exercise Rim of the Pacific 2026. The ability to resupply ships at sea is the logistics backbone that keeps the exercise sustained and ready. This has been your Pacific Pulse. I'm Senior Airman Maria Washler.
4: From the Fox Sports Studios in Los Angeles,
6: news out of the World Cup as FIFA has launched an investigation into the post-match brawl that erupted following Argentina's loss to Spain in the World Cup final on Sunday. In college football, Michigan Athletic Director Ward Manuel will step down at the end of the calendar year, the school announced today. In the NFL, the Packers and defensive tackle Devontae Wyatt have agreed to a three-year, $57 million contract extension. In the NBA, free agent for Matisse Thybulle has agreed to a one-year deal with the Lakers worth $3.3 million. He is entering his eighth NBA season and is a two-time all-defensive team member. And in golf, a Canadian-based technology company that supplied LIV Golf's Any Shot, Any Time features during its broadcast has sued the league for more than $1 million for outstanding unpaid invoices and lost revenue. ESPN first reported the lawsuit.
7: Turn it up, kid. 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

Good morning, Sasebo. I'm Seaman Joelle Ongrand, a.k.a. DJ Sunny. I'm your host for today's Morning Reveille show. Today is Tuesday, July 21st, and this morning we'll be getting into some weird and unique history and discussing Wu Zetian, the only female emperor in the history of China, and the ruthless tactics she used in order to seize the throne. Currently, the time is 7:10, and we have some great music for you today. Up next is Wake Up Calling by Papa Roach, only on AFN Sasebo the Eagle, serving America.

0: love karaoke. Who wants a shot?
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6: Hey, Ramos, you're pretty turned up, huh?
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every time I hear Evanescence, it brings me back to the early 2000s, like on my way to, what grade was I in? 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Again, that's 252-2925. See you in the water. Coming up, she started as a low-ranking concubine and ended up breaking a 3,000-year-old glass ceiling. When we return, we'll explore the life and legacy of Wu Zetian, the first and only female emperor in Chinese history. But first, here is Lose My Breath by Destiny's Child.

Welcome to our unique show segment. Today, we'll be looking at one of the most fascinating, terrifying, and brilliant political minds in human history. Her name was Wu Zetian. Now, in over 3,000 years of Chinese imperial history, there has been exactly one female emperor. Not just an empress consort who was married to a ruler, but an emperor in her own right. Her rise to power is quite wild, actually. Now, in the 7th century, Wu entered the palace as a low-ranking concubine to Emperor Taizong. When he died, a tradition dictated that all his concubines be sent to a Buddhist convent to shave their heads and live out their days in peace. But Wu had other plans. Now, she had already managed to catch the eye of the dead emperor's son and successor, Gaozong. So she maneuvered her way out of the convent, back into the palace, and into his bed. And this was looked down upon by a lot of the ministers of that time. But to become the ruler, she had to get rid of the current empress. And this is where history gets a bit dark. According to historical records, Wu allegedly strangled her own infant daughter and framed the empress for murder. It worked. The empress was executed and Wu took her place. She was notoriously ruthless. When a rebel poet named Lua Bin Wang wrote a scathing manifesto to rally troops against her, describing her as a woman with a heart like a serpent and a nature like that of a wolf, Wu Zetian didn't get angry. She read the manifesto, laughed, and actually praised his writing, asking her ministers why such a talented man wasn't working for her own government. She officially seized the throne for herself in 690 AD. But how exactly did she hold on to power in a society that believed a woman ruling was as unnatural as a hen crowing at dawn? Well, when we return, we'll look at her spy networks, her meritocracy, and her bizarre final requests. But first, here is today's weather. Today's weather is 91 degrees. Tonight, it'll go down to about 79 degrees with a 0% chance of rain. Currently, it's 81 degrees. And tomorrow is going to be lows of 91 degrees and highs of 78 degrees with a 0% chance of rain. And the exchange rate is 158 yen to the U.S. dollar at your local military banking facility. And currently, the weather is 81 degrees. And later on, we'll continue to dive into the wild and brilliant reign of Wu Zetian, the woman who hijacked a dynasty and changed history forever. But here is Mature by Hilary Duff.

is your Eagle Radio News. I'm Seaman Joelle Angren. On June 24th and 25th, during Resolute Dragon 26, Marines with the 7th Communication Battalion, 3rd Marine Expeditionary Force Information Group, and Airmen with the 224th Joint Communications Support Squadron took part in bilateral training with the Western Army System Signal Group, Japanese Ground Self-Defense Force at Camp Kengan, Kumamoto, Japan. The aim of this bilateral training was to increase interoperability via a knowledge exchange between U.S. and Japanese forces. This training began with a day of instruction and practice in building each other's field expedient communication systems. The following day was committed to testing bilateral communications capabilities. While this event represented a culmination of nearly a year's worth of planning, leaders also viewed it as the foundation for future communication training with allied partners. 7th Communication Battalion works closely with our partners and allies to establish integrated bilateral practices that increase interoperability in any environment. On May 26, a Guam National Guard unit deployed under Task Force Talon, 38th Air Defense Artillery Brigade, partnered with the Navy's Helicopter Sea Combat Squadron 25 for a joint medical evacuation and air assault tactical training at Guam's Terminal High Altitude Area Defense Site. Medevac is a core mission for both units, and air assault remains a primary insertion method within the Pacific Command Theater. During the exercise, the Navy squadron completed annual requirements for landing zone identification, troop transport, and tactical battle drills. Concurrently, the National Guard soldiers train on tactical combat casualty care, landing zone operations, and realistic combat and peacetime scenarios. This has been your Eagle Radio News. From all of us here at American Forces Network Sasebo, thanks for listening.

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And later on, a medieval secret police force, a bronze anonymous tip box, and a personal harem of young men. When we return, we dive into the wild and brilliant reign of Wu Zetian, the woman who hijacked a dynasty and changed history forever. Here is Hot Girl Bummer by Black Bear.

0: know the Japanese road traffic law requires you to drive hands-free, right?
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0: No, that's not what that means. Please keep your hands on your steering wheel and off of your electronic devices while you're driving, even if you're at a stoplight. 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In fact, just having your device in hand while driving could cost you up to 25,000 yen.
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0: No one can, so leave your hands off your device and on your steering wheel.
3: 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Always keep windows closed and locked when not in use. Most importantly, always stay vigilant in supervising children at play and check window safety locks as part of your daily routine. Your child's safety is worth the effort.
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6: Woohoo! 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
7: What? 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
7: Oh, boy. Bill, you know that's a phishing scam, right?
6: Who said anything about phishing?
7: Phishing, with a P. It's a scam people run to extort money or even PII.
6: Really?
7: Yeah, it's become a real nuisance, even for service members. 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
6: Oh, what a bummer. Thanks for looking out for me, Todd. At least there's a bunch of hot singles dying to meet me in my area, though.
7: You're kidding, right?
8: Non-stop.
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Welcome back. Now, today we've been discussing Wu Zetian, the only female emperor of China. Now, once she took total control, she actually proved to be an incredibly effective and modern ruler. But she used some unique paranoid methods to keep the peace. To root out treason, she effectively created a medieval secret police. She even installed a special bronze box in the capital city. The box was an anonymous tip box where any citizen of any class could drop in a petition, a complaint, or an accusation of treason against a government official. If your tip was good, you got a promotion. If you lied, you were executed. But her greatest legacy wasn't fear, it was merit. Wu Zetian systematically destroyed the old aristocracy. Instead of letting noble families pass down power, she dramatically expanded the imperial examination system. If a person wanted a government job, they had to pass a grueling test. She actively recruited brilliant men from the lower classes, knowing they would be loyal to her, not to the old family alliances. As she grew older, her court life became just as unconventional. Just as male emperors kept harems of women, a powerful elderly Wu Zetian kept a harem of handsome young male concubines. She ruled into her 80s before finally being forced to abdicate. But the most unique thing about Wu Zetian might be her grave. If you visit her burial site today, you will find a massive 26-foot-tall stone tablet. Traditionally, these tablets are carved with a ruler's great achievements, but Wu Zetian's is entirely blank. It's known as the wordless stele. And why would you think that is? Some historians say she believed her achievements were simply too vast for words. Others say she knew her legacy was too controversial. And she decided to let the future judge her instead, which over time, it has. Now, I hope you found today's unique history facts insightful. And as we come to the end of the hour, I'd like to leave you with some motivational words. This morning's quote comes from Winston Churchill, and it says, "The price of greatness is responsibility." Now, I hope that moves you. And coming up in the next hour, we're getting into our random fun facts of the day. Catch it here only on the Morning Revely Show on AFN Sasebo, the Eagles.

0: today. I'm Lisa Lucera, Fox News. U.S. Central Command says forces are hitting targets in Iran for the 10th night in a row.
1: CENTCOM says the U.S. hit Iranian military command centers and launching sites for Iranian missiles and drones. Iran, at the same time, continues to attack U.S. partners in the region, launching strikes against Kuwait and Bahrain today, while continuing to project defiance. British military officials said Monday evening a second ship had been attacked in the Strait of Hormuz, this one off the coast of the United Arab Emirates. Earlier, a vessel caught fire in the Strait of Hormuz after being hit by a projectile near the coastline of Oman.
0: Fox's Steve Harrigan in Tel Aviv. Three soldiers were killed in Iranian attacks on a base in Jordan Friday. Separately, another died Saturday in Iraq during the controlled detonation of a downed Iranian drone. A former U.S. soldier in federal custody in New York City after authorities say he started a fire and fired a pellet gun in front of a building in Lower Manhattan that houses an immigration court. FBI special agent in charge James Barnicle says Andrew Arabaca was looking to injure people.
2: He did say he was targeting the building and he was okay if he hurt or killed people going in and out of the building, whether they were federal employees or civilians.
0: Three people, including a security guard who tackled Arabaca, had minor injuries. An immigrant who was there to attend court was also injured. Homeland Security Secretary Mark Wayne Mullen says almost 2,000 drones were taken down by DHS during the World Cup.
3: A lot of them were nuisance that were flying in, not understanding. They just wanted a bird's eye view. Some of them we felt like was actual a threat that they were testing the perimeter. Those are some of the drones that we confiscated.
0: The FBI says it spent 2 years working on the security plans for the World Cup. 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
4: General Dynamics Information Technology is challenging the Defense Information Systems Agency's decision to expand Leidos's $11 billion Defense Enclave Services contract to include the Combatant Command, arguing that the agency should have completed the new work. Earlier this year, DOD directed DISA to transition all Combatant Command's common use IT services to the Defense Department network by 2028. And the Department of the Navy has released a new strategy to weaponize data and artificial intelligence. The strategy establishes a framework known as Bits to Effect Cycle, which focuses on turning large volumes of data into operational outcomes. The document establishes several lines of effort, including improving data readiness, optimizing digital infrastructure, and developing an AI-ready workforce, and sets deadlines to guide the service's initiatives. Find these stories and more at federalnewsnetwork.com. I'm Eric White.
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6: News out of the World Cup as FIFA has launched an investigation into the post-match brawl that erupted following Argentina's loss to Spain in the World Cup final on Sunday. In college football, Michigan Athletic Director Ward Manuel will step down at the end of the calendar year, the school announced today. In the NFL, the Packers and defensive tackle Devontae Wyatt have agreed to a 3-year, $57 million contract extension. In the NBA, free agent for Matisse Thybul has agreed to a 1-year deal with the Lakers worth $3.3 million. He is entering his 8th NBA season and is a 2-time all-defensive team member. And in golf, a Canadian-based technology company that supplied LIV Golf's Any Shot, Any Time features during its broadcast has sued the league for more than $1 million for outstanding unpaid invoices and lost revenue. ESPN first reported the lawsuit.
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0: know it breaks my heart. Put a shiver on your skin. Do your hair in the car. If nothing lasts forever, babe, can we make a start?
1: Good morning, Festival. I'm Seaman Joel on Grand, a.k.a. DJ Sunny. I'm your host for this morning's Reveille show. Currently, today is Tuesday, July 21st, and this morning we'll be getting into our random fun facts of the day and discussing first and second sleep. Did you know that before smartphones and streetlights, humanity shared a bizarre nighttime habit? Waking up in the middle of the night for a couple of hours to chat, read, or even do some chores. More about that later. Currently, the time is 8:12, and we have some great music for you today. Up next is Burning Blue by Mariah the Scientist, only on AFN Sassable the Eagle,

0: ready, Ryder?
1: Yes, sir.
0: You got your helmet?
1: Check.
0: And your Beller horn?
1: Oh, yeah.
0: Front and back reflectors?
1: You betcha.
0: Front and back lights as well?
1: That's a big 10-4.
0: All right, son. You're ready to ride. Now, don't forget, stay on the road unless conditions are unsafe, and always wear reflective clothing when riding at night. Now, are you ready?
1: Yes, sir.
0: Godspeed, son. Go, go, go!
2: My taxi is almost here. You didn't drive, right?
3: Yeah. I left my keys at home. Don't worry about it. You have yourself a good weekend now.
2: Hey, yo, you can't do that, man. 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It's not just automobiles. If it has wheels, it's illegal. 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Violations can result in a DUI and even jail time.
4: See, anyway, I had a drink Monday and Wednesday, but then again last night. 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

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Come celebrate the end of the summer and the start of school with swimming, games, music, and even a chance to win some prizes. 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Again, that's 315-252-3712. And coming up, do you ever wake up at 2 a.m. and can't fall back asleep? Don't panic. Your body might just be remembering how our ancestors used to rest. When we return, we'll explore the lost history of the first and second sleep and why an 8-hour block isn't as natural as you think. But first, here is Watch It Burn by Katy Perry, only on AFN Sossible the Eagle, serving America.

right, time for your fun fact of the day. Now, today we are talking about something almost everyone struggles with at some point. Sleep. Specifically, waking up in the middle of the night. Now, you look at the clock, it's about 2:30 a.m. and you feel wide awake. You probably think something is wrong with you. But historically speaking, you're doing exactly what humans are biologically wired to do. Until about the late 17th century, humans didn't sleep in one giant 8-hour chunk. They practiced something historians call biphasic or segmented sleep. Here is how it works. You go to bed a couple hours after dusk, possibly around 9. You would sleep for about 4 hours. This was known as your first sleep. Then right around midnight or 1 a.m., you would naturally wake up. This waking up period lasted about an hour or two, and it was widely known as the watch. And people didn't just lie there staring at the ceiling in a panic like we do today. This was a highly productive and social time. People would read by candlelight, pray, brew ale, sew, or even visit with their neighbors. It was also considered the prime time for intimacy. A 16th century doctor famously wrote that couples who conceive during the watch hours produce healthier children because they were well rested from their first sleep. After a couple of hours of a midnight activity, you'd start feeling drowsy again. You'd head back to bed for your second sleep or morning sleep, which lasted until dawn. So if you find yourself wide awake at 3 a.m., don't stress. Your brain isn't broken. It's just acting like a medieval peasant. But if this is so natural, why did we stop it? When we return, we'll uncover what killed the second sleep. But first, here is today's weather. Now, today's weather is 91 degrees. Tonight, it'll go down to about 79 degrees with a 0% chance of rain. Tomorrow will be highs of 91 and lows of 78 degrees with a 0% chance of rain. And currently, it is 84 degrees and the exchange rate is 158 yen to the U.S. dollar at your local military banking facility. And later on, when we return, we'll continue exploring biphasic sleep patterns. But first, here is Lush Life by Zara Larsson.

0: This is your Eagle Radio News. I'm Petty Officer Grant Gorzokowski. On July 1st, U.S. Navy, Coast Guard, and Marine Corps have joined maritime partners from Thailand and Canada and SADA HIP to launch the 32nd iteration of the Cooperation Afloat Readiness and Training Exercise, CARET Thailand 2026. This year's exercise involves several firsts, including the addition of the U.S. Coast Guard Fast Response Cutters and shore-based subject matter exchanges in Song Hla, with training events focusing on anti-submarine warfare, air defense, and mine countermeasures. U.S. Navy Rear Admiral Kyle Knapp stated, quote, "For over seven decades, the U.S. and Thailand alliance has reinforced regional maritime security through an unwavering partnership between the Royal Thai Navy and U.S. Navy. Together, we ensure regional stability," end quote. On the 6th of July, a Guam National Guard unit deployed under Task Force Talon, 38 Air Defense Artillery Brigade, partnered with the Navy's Helicopter Sea Combat Squadron 25 for joint medical evacuation and air assault tactical training at the island's THAAD site. Operating across Anderson Air Force Base and Marine Corps Base Camp Blaz, the exercise satisfied mutual training requirements by covering landing zone identification, troop transport, and tactical combat casualty care. Emphasizing the value of this collaboration in a joint operational environment, Captain Alejo Lujan stated, quote, "Guam is far from the continental United States, so we must be creative and collaborate with our sister services to maximize resources. Partnering with the HSC 25 Island Knights satisfied mutual training requirements and sharpened our real-world coordination." This has been your Eagle Radio News from all of us here at American Forces Network Sasebo. 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

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And up next, coming up, who killed our sleep schedules? Blame the Industrial Revolution and the light bulb. When we return, we'll uncover how factory shifts and artificial lighting destroy the natural human habit of second sleep. But first, here is Girl on Fire by Alicia Keys.

0: right, stop. Let's get some recognition to members of CFAT doing their mission. Sometimes they treat me real nicely. Other times they can be a little feisty.
1: Will I get noticed?
0: 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Just make a nice comment and it will for show. 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Just leave a comment and listen to the chorus.
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welcome back to our random fun fact of the day. Now, when we left, we were discussing the lost human habit of first and second sleep. For centuries, it was entirely normal to wake up for a couple of hours in the middle of the night to read, chat, or do chores before going back to sleep. Now, researchers even noted that time as being pivotal for creatives, as it was the height of brain activity and a great time for creativity. So, what happened? Well, when did we decide that an uninterrupted 8-hour block of sleep was the only right way to rest? You can blame two things: artificial light and the Industrial Revolution. In the late 17th century, cities like Paris and London started installing street lamps. Suddenly, the night wasn't just for sleeping, it was for socializing. The wealthy elite began staying up later to enjoy the nightlife, pushing their bedtime back. The concept of the first sleep slowly started shrinking. But the real nail in the coffin was industrialization. As factories popped up, society shifted away from the rhythms of the sun and our agricultural life and moved toward the rigid, unyielding schedule of the factory clock. Factory owners needed maximum productivity. You couldn't have workers taking a 2-hour break at 2 a.m. Sleep suddenly had to be compressed to fit around demanding shift schedules. Time was money, and laying awake in the middle of the night was suddenly viewed as lazy, wasteful, and rather than a natural productive part of the human rhythm. By the 1920s, the concept of first and second sleep had been almost entirely erased for our collective memory. Today, modern sleep anxiety is at an all-time high because we hold ourselves to this artificial standard of an 8-hour unbroken block of sleep. So the next time you wake up in the dead of night, remember this: your ancestors... did the same thing. Instead of tossing and turning, maybe just grab a book, accept your natural rhythm, and wait for your second sleep to arrive. And that's it for our random fun fact of the day, and I'll see you tomorrow for more fun facts. And as we come to the end of the hour, I'd like to leave you with some words from American author Poppy Z. Bright, a creative herself. The night is the hardest time to be alive, and 4 a.m. knows all my secrets. I hope that moves you. And coming up in the last hour, we're getting into some movie TV news for the month of July. Oh.

0: investigators are hard at work to determine a motive for today's incendiary device attack outside a federal building that injured three. The suspect, being described as a former Army veteran who reportedly showed signs of being an anti-government extremist. ABC's Aaron Katursky.
1: According to the authorities, he became anti-government, anti-ICE. He had a cart with him with derogatory terms for immigration agents, and he targeted a building that houses immigration court where immigrants wait for their naturalization ceremonies. In fact, one person who was hurt in today's attack was an immigrant awaiting a naturalization